0: But when we put out food, that's what they're doing. They're coming to one place.
1: In sport, Matt Renshaw is being backed to deliver in his return to the Australian Test side. The Queenslander replaces dropped opener Jake Weatherald for Saturday's rematch with Bangladesh in Mackay. Wicketkeeper Alex Carey says Renshaw can handle the pressure.
2: He's in a really good place mentally. His cricket's showing that. You know, he's got a young family now. Yeah, he's played some white ball cricket, so he's been around the group a fair bit in the last couple of years, and every challenge that's come his way, he's really stood up.
1: Melbourne heads to the AFL Appeals Board tonight, challenging Jacob Van Rooyen's 3-match ban for striking Port Adelaide's Aaliyah Aaliyah. The Demons unsuccessfully argued at the tribunal Van Rooyen was legitimately trying to mark the ball when he collected the power defender. And Alex de Minaur has bowed out of the Cincinnati Masters in the round of 16 with a loss to Artifice. Weather details next.
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4: Possible morning shower around today, and we are looking at a max of 21 degrees. Tomorrow, it's going to be sunny and 23. Saturday, a little bit of cloud around come the weekend and 22. And then Sunday, the possibility of a light shower and 20 degrees. Outside at the moment, it is 10.3. We had an issue getting hold of Courtney at 6:30, but we don't have one now. Good morning, young lady.
5: Good morning. How you going?
4: I'm good. Now, today's word of the day actually has two pronunciations. So here we go.
6: Sow or suff.
4: So sow or suff. So it could be like tough or it could be like vow. So it's S-O-U-G-H, S-O-U-G-H. John's looking at me in a very puzzled fashion out beyond the glass.
5: I'm also looking puzzled, just so you know.
4: Okay, well, it is a type of sound.
5: It's a huff. It's that kind of sound.
4: No. Think about trees.
5: It'd be the noise that trees make.
4: What sort of noise does a tree make?
5: Suff.
4: Yeah, and what sort of sound?
5: Like a whooshing.
4: Can you give me a little bit? It's not bad, but a little bit more.
5: I'm not going to make
4: the
5: noise.
4: So no, but what when the wind goes through the trees, what sort of sound does it make?
5: Kind of like a whistling huff.
4: I'll give it sort of. It's to make a rustling sound. You know, like the rustle of leaves when you're under a tree and the breeze goes through. You can hear the leaves hitting each other.
5: Yeah.
4: Yeah. So a rustling, or murmuring sound is either a suff or a so. So I wonder if one's an American pronunciation and one's British, given the way that the Americans bastardise the English language fairly regularly.
5: I mean, I feel like a huff is sort of under that umbrella.
4: A huff.
5: Yeah. Okay. No, not like that. As in a tree. I think, you know, it's like a... I think I got that.
4: Yeah, I'll give it to you. That's half a mark. Yeah, so a rustling sound. We don't have any rustling sounds at home. Unfortunately, most of the backyard at our place is deciduous. So beautiful colours in autumn, but a hell of a lot of sweeping to be done. And at the moment, everything's bare. You can't see anything except branches and twigs. But, very colourful when it decides to drop. Beautiful and green in the summer months, but boy, oh boy.
5: Are you the chief gardener?
4: I can be the chief sweeper. We try to get our son to do it, but that's a fairly ill-fated attempt. So it's either my wife or me. But no.
5: George has said before when he's been filling in as a presenter that you've been away on coriander propagation.
4: Yeah, courses. Well, that's so. I'm more operating with little plants, not big trees.
5: Sure.
4: Yeah, and if you believe that, I've got something else to sell you. We'll talk to you again, or at least we'll have a listen to you again at 8:30. Have a great day.
5: You too.
4: Courtney Thornton in our newsroom.

0: 10cc. They're enjoying a dreadlock holiday, so they're off to the Caribbean or the Caribbean, depending where you were educated. Belinda is with us online once again from Main Roads. How's it looking this time, Belinda?
1: Good morning to you, Glenn. Just a couple of things to report. A breakdown in South Perth, Kwinana Freeway southbound after Mill Point Road. There's a couple of vehicles in the left emergency lane there, and please be careful as you head past it because they're outside and working on the vehicles. Traffic is moving nicely, though, through there. Some debris, Mitchell Freeway northbound at Vincent Street in Wembley. Some tyre debris is across the centre lanes there. That one's not causing traffic delays, just something to be aware of as you head past it. Mitchell Freeway southbound is slow Hepburn Avenue to Erindale Road and Scarborough Beach Road to Vincent Street. If you're heading northbound on Kwinana Freeway, it's still pretty busy between Thomas Road and Rowley Road, and then from Farrington Road through to South Terrace. Please drive safely this morning. That's the latest from Main Road.
0: Good on you. Thanks very much, Belinda. 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

0: That's the original cast and Mr. Monday. Time to hop on the phone, folks. We have reached quiz time this morning, as we always do, at around 20 past 8, Monday to Friday. We give you the opportunity to pick up a pair of movie tickets. We're staying with a documentary genre of film again. We had a documentary-related question. Was it yesterday, the day before? I don't know, but we've had one this week, so let's make it two. Give John a call, 9484 1927. Throw your hat in the ring for two movie tickets, 9484 1927.
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0: 9484 1927, the number for our daily film quiz. You could be heading off to the cinema with a friend. Could it be Ian that does so? Our first contestant ringing in from Carramar. Good morning, Ian.
9: Yeah, how are you, Glenn? Yeah, I called in the other day. I called you Glenny. Remember?
0: Oh, Glenny. Glenny, that's right. What's your... No, I won't ask what your surname is. We won't put that over the air, but I'm sure if I add an O or a Y or something, it'd make it an Australian nickname.
9: Ian Robbo.
0: Oh, Robbo.
9: His name's Robbo.
0: Robbo.
9: I've called Robbo since a little kid, five, a champion footballer from Subiaco.
0: Austin Robertson, the late Austin Robertson.
9: Yeah, very champion footballer. I've seen him play football when I was a young boy,
0: He played in that 49-year drought-breaking premiership in 1973. Had a brief run with South Melbourne, kicked over 1,200 goals in the WAFL. I think he kicked 150 one season. Yeah, very good footballer. Very good footballer. Anyway, we digress significantly. Today's question. Back in 2006, there was a documentary titled An Inconvenient Truth. It featured which American politician's campaign to educate people about climate change? An Inconvenient Truth.
9: Yeah, no, I've got no idea.
0: No idea?
9: I'm a sports person, not climate activist. No.
0: That's all right, mate.
9: Yeah, you have
0: a great day, Robbo.
9: Yeah, same as you. Have a good one. See you.
0: Good on you. Thanks, mate. 9484 1927, the number, if you know the answer to our question this morning. Just looking at that particular film, An Inconvenient Truth, the budget was $1.5 million US dollars, and it pulled in $50 million. at the box office. That's not a bad reward. In fact, every time I seem to do quiz questions, when I just look at budget against box office, it seems like it's a pretty good thing to invest in. I suppose there are a lot of films that flop, and a lot of films nowadays cost so much money to produce and create. But yeah, so this one cost $1.5 million, and they pulled in $50 million through the cinemas, and no doubt DVD sales. Richard in South Perth is with us. Good morning, Richard.
3: How are you today?
0: Look, I'm exceedingly well for a man my age, I reckon.
3: Young fella.
0: What about yourself? How are you travelling?
3: Oh, not too bad. Got to go to work this morning for a little while, but yep.
0: If you've only got to go for a little while, life's good then, isn't it?
3: Yep.
0: It is indeed. Now,
3: I'm the second best lawnmower man in Perth.
0: The second best?
3: Yeah.
0: Who's the best?
3: Well, I don't want people to think I'm an egotist, so there's got to be somebody better.
0: Oh, you're only pumping your tyres up to, well, just a minimal amount. That's good. Good on you, Richard. Now, our question today, 2006 documentary An Inconvenient Truth was based around which American politician's campaign to educate people about climate change?
3: That would be Al Gore.
0: It would indeed be Al Gore, Vice President of the United States back then. I think he was Vice President under, was it Bush? No, I'm trying to think.
3: I'm not sure, but they've had a lot of criticism since of what he came out in the documentary. But anyhow, that's beside the point.
0: No, he's a Democrat, wasn't he? So it'd be Bill Clinton back in that era that he was vice president.
3: I'm not sure.
0: No, it was. It would have been Bill Clinton.
3: If I answer that, do I get another couple of tickets?
0: Oh, settle down. I mean, you don't need tickets or the money. You're the second best lawnmower man in Perth. You're raking it in.
3: Like hell.
0: have a great day, mate, behind the mower, and we'll talk to you again soon. I'll hand you back to...
3: grass.
0: I'm going to let that one go. I'm going to hand you back to John, who will get your details. Good on you, Richard, the winner of our film quiz this morning. Frank Ballard and the Midnighters to guide us to our 8:30 news headlines.

0: Good morning, I'm Courtney Thornton. The Australian government says it is outraged by Israel's decision not to pursue criminal proceedings over the deaths of seven aid workers in 2024. Australian woman Zomi Frankham was among those killed in a strike on an aid convoy in Gaza, which the IDF says was the result of serious failures. Foreign Minister Penny Wong will call Israel's ambassador to discuss the matter. Shadow Defence Minister James Patterson says the news is concerning.
1: Zomi Frankham never should have been killed. It's a tragedy that she was, and it is incredibly concerning to hear this news out of Israel. I'll look forward to receiving a full briefing to understand why this decision was made.
0: Police from Victoria are travelling to Sydney as they investigate an alleged sexual assault involving Swans players at a Melbourne hotel. Police are investigating allegations of a sexual assault in a room at the site, but no arrests have been made. There are reports bags of cocaine and ketamine were found inside the room. Five players have been stood down for the rest of the season. Swans chief executive Matthew Pavlich says he hopes fans won't boycott this weekend's games as the investigation continues.
2: We know that a couple of actions of our players are really poor. They've made poor decisions, but we know that our fans and our people will support our teams.
0: Australia's governments are expected to owe a combined $2 trillion by the end of the decade. Analysis by the Independent Parliamentary Budget Office suggests the states and territories will drive the increase. Federal debt is expected to tip over $1 trillion for the first time today. South Korea says its annual joint military drills with the US will be cut 6 days short at the request of the United States. The US president has this week announced the scaling back of exercises and has flagged a fresh meeting with the North Korean leader. Donald Trump says he doesn't believe Kim Jong-un poses a threat while he's in office.
3: It was an exercise against North Korea. When I'm friendly with him, I don't see anything happening for certainly 2.5 years, it's not going to happen with me, but I don't see anything happening. And I was not happy when South Korea said, no, they're not interested in helping us with the Hormuz Strait.
0: The Biodiversity Council is warning Australians about the risks of creating H5 bird flu hotspots when feeding wild birds in one place. The virus can easily spread to healthy species through droppings and saliva. Griffith University Professor Daryl Jones says backyard feeders should consider stopping the popular activity.
4: No, nowhere in nature would a whole lot of species and many, many birds all come together in one place to feed. But when we put out food, that's what they're doing. They're coming to one place.
0: In sport, Matt Renshaw is being backed to deliver in his return to the Australian Test side. The Queenslander replaces dropped opener Jake Weatherald for Saturday's rematch with Bangladesh in Mackay. Wicketkeeper Alex Carey says Renshaw can handle the pressure.
5: He's in a really good place mentally. His cricket's showing that. You know, he's got a young family now. Yeah, he's played some white ball cricket, so he's been around the group a fair bit in the last couple of years, and every challenge that's come his way, he's really stood up.
0: Melbourne heads to the AFL Appeals Board tonight, challenging Jacob Van Rooyen's 3-match ban for striking Port Adelaide's Alia Alia. The Demons unsuccessfully argued at the tribunal Van Rooyen was legitimately trying to mark the ball when he collected the power defender. And Alex de Minaur has bowed out of the Cincinnati Masters in the round of 16 with a loss to Artifice. Weather details next.
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8: Possible morning shower, it may well be behind us already, and we're looking at a top of 21 degrees. Sunny and 23 tomorrow, some cloud about on Saturday and 22. Sunday a possible light shower and a max of 20 outside at the moment. It is 11 degrees. Just before we go to Brad Clark, traffic signals are blacked out. The intersection of Watley Crescent and Railway Parade in Bayswater, so just slow down there and give way to your right. And a truck breakdown, Belia Drive eastbound at Hammond Road in Coburn Central. The left lane is currently blocked, and beware the motorists there out of the vehicle. So just go through there with a bit of caution. Here's a man that also always displays caution, unlike his boss. Brad Clark from CY Financial Advice. Good morning.
9: G'day, mate. How are you?
8: I'm well. Sam has been dutifully filling in Monday, Tuesday, Wednesday. Are you going to be 2 days in a row?
9: 2 days in a row, mate.
8: Outstanding.
9: Overtime for me.
8: Outstanding. Don't forget to put your overtime invoice in.
9: I will definitely not forget to do that. Now, did Sam do a good job? Three days?
8: Outstanding.
9: Yeah, right.
8: I mean,
9: he's going to be tired now, isn't he?
8: Well, he is, but I'm very close to making an executive decision. I haven't spoken to the boss, but I reckon, I don't know, maybe Sam 3 days, Brad two, the next week Brad two, Sam three. I don't know if we need the other bloke back, to be honest.
9: No, he doesn't really do much, to be fair.
8: Oh, geez, you're brave when he's
9: not listening.
8: You're brave when he's not in Perth, aren't you?
9: Yeah.
8: That'll get back to him, courtesy of his lawyers are probably listening. Now, how are the markets looking today?
9: US markets gained overnight after 30-year bond yields fell from their two-decade highs. The Dow and the S&P 500 both gained 0.2%, while the Nasdaq closed 0.16% higher. Definitely worth noting that US debt levels crossed the $40 trillion mark for the first time. The Aussie market so far this morning is up 35 points or 0.4%. Super Retail Group, which owns Supercheap Auto, Rebel BCF and Macpac are up 15%, while Medibank Private are down 8% after both announcing their 2026 results this morning. Looking at commodities, gold is trading at $4,514 US an ounce, while Brent crude oil is trading at $91.80 US a barrel. The Aussie dollar is a little higher and buying 71.3 US cents, 52.3 British pence and 12,713 Indonesian rupiah. Enjoy the rest of your day, mate, and I will speak with you tomorrow morning.
8: Look forward to it. Brad Clark there from CY Financial Advice. Here's a man that sadly has just left us in the last week, Johnny Young.

That's Boz Scaggs and Lowdown. We have reached the time of the day that John believes is the most important on a Thursday. We'll let you to decide whether he's made the right choice for his producer's pick. Here's Johnny Mathis.

0: They liked it. Did you like it? That's the producer's pick. 99 miles from LA, courtesy of Johnny Mathis and John. We've got a truck breakdown. The Mitchell Freeway heading north before Hepburn Avenue in Duncraig. The vehicle is in the left emergency lane. That's a truck breakdown. Mitchell Freeway northbound before Hepburn Avenue in Duncraig. And the good news is the technicians have restored those traffic lights at the intersection of Watley Crescent and Railway Parade in Bayswater.
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Tommy James and the Shondells, and It's Only Love. Plenty of love on the radio after nine. Alan Simons will be spreading it through until midday here on Curtin FM. The serial, the great music to continue throughout the morning on your favourite station. Here's probably one of your favourite artists, Elvis Presley, who's shedding tears at church.

Elvis Presley there, crying in the chapel. Looks like the rain might be behind us, folks. We're heading for 21 outside at the moment. We are nudging 12 degrees. America to wrap up our Thursday breakfast program.

0: That's America and Tin Man. A big thank you to John out beyond the glass for answering the phones this morning. 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So I mentioned a moment ago, it looks like the showers are behind us. So it could be a nice day from here on in. Be a lovely morning. As I said also, Alan Simons is to continue behind the microphone after the news. I'll be back with you tomorrow. Stay well, 9 o'clock.
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2: Good morning, I'm Courtney Thornton. The Australian government is expressing outrage over Israel's decision not to pursue criminal proceedings over the deaths of seven aid workers in 2024. Australian woman Zomi Frankham was among those killed in a strike on an aid convoy in Gaza. The IDF says the incident was the result of serious failures, but not criminal misconduct. Foreign Minister Penny Wong will call in Israel's ambassador to discuss the matter. A raft of changes will start from January, tightening rules around the promotion of gambling in Australia. The reforms have passed federal parliament after the government reached a compromise with the opposition. The changes include restrictions on the number of betting ads on TV and radio, and people will now be able to opt out of online ads. Communications Minister Annika Wells says they have struck the right balance.
3: Some people wanted more, others wanted less, but mostly Australians wanted action. And with its passage through the parliament last night, that is what we have delivered.
2: Police from Victoria will travel to Sydney as they investigate the Swans players connected to an alleged sexual assault at a Melbourne hotel. Police are looking into allegations of a sexual assault at the site, but no arrests have been made. There are reports that bags of cocaine and ketamine were found inside their hotel room. A report is warning technology and online financial systems are making it easier for those producing child abuse material. Australian Institute of Criminology spokesperson Rick Brown hopes the research will put a spotlight on where concrete action could be taken.
4: For us to basically look at ways in which we can prevent it. At the end of the day, this is a technology and financial system facilitated crime that you'd think could be tackled.
2: The communications minister says popular gaming platform Roblox needs to work faster to meet its commitment to improving child safety. The eSafety Commissioner says testing shows adults are able to send connection requests to young children without any parental consent. Roblox says it is working with eSafety and will continue to take steps to keep children safe. Prince Harry and Meghan Markle are reportedly planning to move back to the United Kingdom this month. The couple's children, Archie and Lilibet, are expected to start at a British school in September. Daily Mirror Royal Editor Russell Myers says there have been whispers about the move for some time.
5: This news that Harry and Meghan are absolutely moving to the UK, upping sticks from beautiful California, coming just in time for the British autumn and British winter.
2: In sport, opinion is split on the PGA Tour of whether LIV golfers should be allowed to return. The breakaway competition is on life support after its Saudi funding was withdrawn. Rory McIlroy has questioned whether they'd bring any value back to the tour, but world number one Scottie Scheffler says he'd embrace the extra competition.
6: The depth that we have on our tour is a bit unmatched, but I think when you look at the higher levels of LIV golf, there's definitely some players that would provide, you know, a lot of value to the tour and guys that I love competing against as well. And
2: the five Sydney Swans players stood down by the club have been ruled ineligible for all Australian honours this season, and Nick Kyrgios has apologised to fans after being provisionally suspended for using cocaine. With the details next.
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9: The Weather Bureau telling us a possible early shower on our way to a delightful maximum of 21 degrees. Right now in Yanchep, 14 degrees. Rottnest Island, 15.1. 14 degrees in Mandurah. And in the city, 11.7 degrees. Humidity 87%, wind from the southeast, gusting to 7 kilometres per hour. And the barometer 1026.3. More news at 10 o'clock.
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bit of psychedelia to kick the show off this morning from Traffic, Hole in My Shoe, about 1967, I think. Good morning, welcome to Thursday. Alan Simons with you on the wireless for the next 3 hours, during which time my boss will be the lovely Jackie. If you're calling in for whatever reason, make sure you say g'day to Jackie. The morning show, sponsored by Rockingham Quinana Mobility, who make remaining independent and living at home a whole lot easier. Visit their impressive Dixon Road showroom in Rockingham or have a squiz at their website. Thanks to Glenn for the Big Breakfast broadcast. Glenn Mitchell back with us bright and early tomorrow morning to round off the week of breakfast shows. 8 after 9. Try to

0: Little group called the Beatles. Perhaps you remember them. We can work it out. 10 minutes past nine, Main Roads have been chatting away like chatty things to Jackie to report a couple of things, a couple of breakdowns actually. The first on Belia Drive eastbound at Hammond Road, Coburn Central. Traffic is really heavy there. Please take care. Belia Drive eastbound at Hammond Road in Coburn Central. And the other on the Kwinana Freeway northbound at Mill Point Road in South Perth. Traffic is slow there, backed way back to Leach Highway. Bit of a car park apparently. If you're stuck in that, I'm so sorry. I'll try and play you some relaxing music. You'll need it. A breakdown on the Kwinana northbound at Mill Point Road in South Perth. Go on a musical trip to France. The UWA Choral Society presents A French Connection. It's on Sunday the 23rd of this month at 3 o'clock in St. Mary's Cathedral. Sounds brilliant. Beautiful French choral music under Chris Van Tunen. Good morning, Maestro Chris. Tickets through Try Booking.
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0: Groups called Jigsaw. 1974, A Rose Has to Die. 17 minutes after 9, some stats from around the place for us. Temperature stats, overnight minimum 7.8 degrees at 18 minutes to 6 this morning. Yesterday's maximum, beaut day, 20.8 degrees, and that was at 1 p.m. Sunset tonight at 7 minutes to 6. Right now in the fair city of Yanchep, good morning, 14 degrees there. Rottnest Island, considerably warmer, 15.8. In Mandurah, get 14.6. In the city, 12.4. Humidity, 84%. Wind from the southeast, gusting to just 7 kilometres per hour. Delightful morning. And the barometer, if you're tapping the instrument this morning, 1026.6 is the barometric pressure. 18 past 9.
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unlike Steve Lawrence, I can wait for summer. Not a problem at all. I love it the way it is now. 23 after 9. Going nuts on our roads this morning. A crash on the Mitchell Freeway southbound after Reed Highway in Balcatta. Motorists are outside of their cars. Traffic has turned to porridge in that area. We hope everyone's okay. A crash on the Mitchell southbound after Reed Highway in Balcatta. Truck breakdown also on the Mitchell Freeway northbound before Hepburn Ave in Duncraig. Traffic is slow there. A breakdown on the Mitchell northbound before Hepburn Ave in Duncraig. And another truck breakdown, this time on Belia Drive eastbound at Hammond Road in Coburn Central. Motorists again are outside of their vehicles. Traffic is dodgy. Please take care. Belia Drive eastbound at Hammond Road in Coburn Central. At 23, coming up 24 minutes after 9 o'clock, my featured instrumental track for the first hour of the morning show. We say good morning to all our Kiwi pals. This is The Shadows, featuring Hank B, of course, and a tune called Contiki.

love it. Shadows. 26 minutes after 9. Here's a song by British musician Elton John and lyricist Bernie Taupin from Elton's album Sleeping with the Past. It recounts a night on the town between two lovers at an undisclosed nightclub at the end of their street.

0: It's all happening at the club at the end of the street. Elton John. Bang on 9:30, time to say g'day and happy birthday to some of our Curtin family members. People like Lynn Purchase in Swanview. Hi, Lynn, happy birthday. Lynn Duncan in Kalamunda. Pat McAuliffe in Falcon. Gillian Houston in Sampson. And in Port Kennedy, happy birthday to Darren Pillage. G'day, Darren, how are you going?
1: Yeah, good, mate. Self?
0: Tiggity-boo, what have you been up to?
1: Just working as usual.
0: Yeah, what do you do?
1: Same old. I'm a maintenance fitter up at the water treatment plant, Mundaring.
0: Oh, okay. Interesting.
1: Yeah, very.
0: Yeah, cool. And
1: we supply Kalgoorlie with all their water, so.
0: Yeah. Oh, cool. And how long have you been doing that?
1: Just coming up 7 years.
0: Oh, right. So you've done your apprenticeship.
1: Yeah.
0: What do you got planned for your... Hey, you've got a by-election down there in, not this weekend, next weekend. What's the general feel of the place?
1: It's pretty much of a mixed bag, to tell you the truth. Mm. I don't think a lot of people were pretty undecided at the moment.
0: Oh, interesting.
1: Yeah.
0: Well, enjoy that, won't you? And I hope it's a good outcome for the area and for the state and all that sort of stuff. Say, sure. What's on your agenda for this special day for you?
1: Obviously got to go to Northbridge this afternoon.
0: What for?
1: One of the ladies from Curtin rang me up and told me I had to go there, so...
0: I'll fix that. Hey, stop it. We would love you to have that beautiful Corica cake to put the icing on your birthday. And apart from the picking up the cake, what else?
1: Just a family dinner tonight.
0: Oh, brilliant.
1: Got the kids coming around.
0: Oh, yeah. Cool. Anything on the menu in particular, like one of your favourite meals for your birthday or what?
1: Hopefully a nice big fat blue steak.
0: Hey, now you're talking. And what would you have with that? Would you have like a salad or would you have veggies or?
1: Sometimes I try to have something with it, but yeah, I'm just a bit of a meat eater.
0: Yeah, I'll just go the steak and leave me alone for the next half an hour.
1: Right.
0: Have a brilliant birthday, Darren. Thanks for taking my call and happy, happy birthday to you. Enjoy that Corica cake and time with your family tonight.
1: Thank you, and thank Curtin and Corica.
0: Pleasure. Thanks you. Have a great day.
1: Okay.
0: 28 minutes to 10, your stars today. Take time out to relax and reflect on your achievements. Indulge yourself. Also born on this day, Isaac Hayes, the American musician and composer, born on this day in Covington, Tennessee in 1942.

0: That's the lovely Tiffany. Lovely and talented. And the song, I Think We're Alone Now. Don't tell anybody. At Curtin FM 100.1, it's a Thursday morning and a lovely one at that. Hope you can pop out and enjoy it at some stage. Weather Bureau telling us a possible morning shower. I think they may have passed. Tomorrow, a beautiful day, sunny and 23. Saturday, partly cloudy, 22. And then a possibility of the showers returning on Sunday with a top of 20. Right now in the city, 13.5 degrees.
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1965, Cliff Richard and his Shadows, long ago and far away. Let's keep that mood going as we ease ourselves into a Thursday morning with the wonderful Bobby Darin.

Curtain FM, keeping the great songs alive. Songs like that from Bobby Darin, Venice Blue. 14 to 10, speaking of great songs, as the boy from Oz, Peter Allen.

0: Joe Dolan and the Good Looking Woman song. Speaking of good looking women, my Sheilas have won the cryptic quiz in the last 2 days. My blokes took out the title on Monday. Let's see what happens today. When you have solved our cryptic this morning, and it's an easy one, please give Jackie a call and she will give you a hearty well done, you clever sausage. Today's answer, one word, five letters. Your clue today, one who goes down well.
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Brendan Boyer sounds far too energetic, doing the Hucklebuck. 3 minutes away from 10 might have you stumped this morning. Jackie, very busy on the phones, taking our calls, got a few right answers and a few incorrect ones. See how you go with our cryptic this morning. One word, five-letter answer. Get the little grey cells going. Your clue, one who goes down well. At 3 minutes to 10, Courtney will bring us up to date with news and events from at home and abroad right after Dusty.

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1: Good morning, I'm Courtney Thornton. Two women have been charged over a violent robbery at a lunch bar in Cannington. Just before 5 o'clock on Tuesday morning, police say a 36-year-old woman stole a handbag from behind the counter at the business on Wynyard Street. It's understood the victim tried to stop the woman from getting into a car. She was dragged for a short distance and has been treated for serious injuries. The 36-year-old woman from Bentley and a 35-year-old woman from Training have both been charged. Australia's foreign minister will call in Israel's ambassador to discuss a decision not to pursue criminal proceedings over the deaths of 7 aid workers, including an Australian. Somi Frankham was among those killed in a strike on an aid convoy in Gaza in 2024. The IDF says there were serious failures, but the decisions did not raise reasonable suspicion of criminal misconduct. The opposition says every Australian household owes $100,000 as the nation's debt tips over $1 trillion. The debt pile is mainly made up of interest repayments and public spending on health, housing and defence. There's concern once federal and state debt is combined, the country will owe $2 trillion by the end of the decade. Liberal leader Angus Taylor says the federal government must take responsibility for the situation.
2: It has to be paid back. There's two ways to do that. Future generations pay it back, or it turns up as inflation. And debt does often turn up as inflation sooner rather than later. And we should be deeply worried about it.
1: The opposition says if the Veterans Affairs Minister has lost the faith of the veterans community, he must be removed from the role. Matt Keogh has apologised to veterans groups, saying he should have met with them earlier, but denies he rolled his eyes at a meeting over a contentious support funding cap. Nationals leader Matt Canavan says if the minister won't resign, the Prime Minister should act.
3: Veterans themselves are saying they don't have confidence in the Veterans Affairs Minister, and so, look, even now, I think whatever the rights and wrongs of this threshold or cap is, we just need a new minister, because we don't want to see a veterans community not have faith in their minister. We want them to be advocates for people to join the military.
1: Pharmaceutical giants Moderna and Merck said the trial of an experimental treatment has shown signs of preventing skin cancer returning and spreading to other parts of the body. The BBC's Hugh Pym reports.
4: The interim findings are from the third and final stage of the drug trial process. The vaccine, personalised for each patient, was given to those with high-risk melanoma after they had surgery. This was in combination with the drug Keytruda. One expert said it was a breakthrough, with the first late-stage study showing a vaccine can protect against recurrences of one of the deadliest cancer types. There's been some caution among cancer experts, as the full set of data has not yet been published.
1: In sport, Essendon interim coach Dean Solomon has heaped praise on Andy McGrath ahead of his 200th game on Sunday against Port Adelaide. It's been a tough year for the former number one draft pick, with the Bombers staring down at the wooden spoon. Solomon commending the 28-year-old on his leadership.
5: Day in, day out with him, he's been super through this period, and these young guys we keep speaking about just have an elite leader to learn from in their early days. And so I can't speak highly enough of Andy.
1: Brad Hill will celebrate his 300th game tonight when St Kilda hosts Gold Coast in their final match of the season. The Suns to be without Christian Petrarca, Will Powell and Sam Collins through injury. And in cricket, Travis Head has lost his spot at the top of the ICC's test batting rankings, falling to fourth after scores of just 22 and 17 in Darwin. Englishman Harry Brook, now regarded the world's best batter. With the details next.
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7: A possible morning shower looks like they have well and truly departed, leaving a lovely sunny day, expecting a maximum temperature of 21 degrees. Right now in Yanchep, it's rocketed up to 17 degrees, Rottnest Island 16.2, 16.2 as well for Mandurah, and in the city 14.3, humidity 80%, wind from the north-northeast gusting to 7 kilometres per hour, and the barometer 1026.6. More news at 11 o'clock.

0: Look out, old Mac Heath's back. Ray Conniff and his orchestra and his singers in the background there doing a bit of harmony work. Mac the Knife. 11 minutes past 10. If you're worried about drug use, you don't have to go it alone. 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

His name is Tommy Rowe. And the song, Hooray for Hazel, from 1966. 14 minutes past 10, the auditors have just left. They've been looking over Jackie's shoulder intently, but they have nicked off back to their ivory towers, leaving us with the result this morning officially audited. Rick and Sue have been on the phone. They're going to mention this. I don't know whether they're going to lead with it, but they're going to mention it in the news tonight. The result today, here's one late one coming in. Is that a winner, Jackie? Is that a correct answer? It's okay. You carry on. It's all right. I'm just talking to a few people. Don't worry about me. John of Wembley Downs came up with, is that a correct answer? Yes. Okay. Well, that's changed things a little bit. I wonder if the auditors will mind. But no, the Sheilas have taken the cryptic crown again this morning. My blokes, two, with the addition of John and Wembley Dance, and my Sheilas, three. Had a lot of interesting answers. Colin in Forest Lakes said pussy, as in pussy down the well. Yeah. Sarah in Burswood, water, and water down the well. Julie in Treby Bucket. Yeah. Silvio in Morley, minor, they go down. Kay in Palmyra said pussy as well. Tony in Darwin said toast, as did Carmel in Floreat. Toast goes down. Lynette in Maida Vale said lager. Yes, Lynette, a lager does go down well. Karen in Hammersley said bucket. Yeah. And Julie in Eden Hill, another pussy. But my Sheilas this morning taking away the crown, 3-2. My clever saucies, John in High Wycombe, well done you. Debbie in Valdivis. First call was bucket. The second answer was diver. Well done. Kerry in Middle Swan. First call was lager. Second call minor. Third call, correct. Well done, Kerry. Sue and Hall's Head, minor, was the first opinion. And then the second opinion was diver. John in Wembley Downs, also clever, clever saucies. The one word, five letter request to answer this question, one who goes down well, and the answer was, of course, diver. Thanks to everyone who contributed this morning. Another cryptic tomorrow morning. 17 minutes past 10.

0: Billy Preston, telling us it was all preordained. That's the way God planned it. 20 minutes past 10, coming back with a chap born in London, but took off very soon after for the United States to find fortune and fame. End up writing songs for people like Celine Dion, Aretha Franklin, Whitney Houston, Diana Ross, Leo Sayer, Tina Turner, Glen Campbell, Olio, and hundreds of people and bands. He wrote for Air Supply, Blue Mink, Chicago, Carpenters, and Hollies. I'm talking about Albert Hammond. And Mr. Hammond is coming up next.
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0: My Bulova watch telling me it is almost precisely 10:30. The heckler is doing a little shimmy on the shelf, ready for our Pablo instant coffee. It's the one with the sombrero on the label. The translucent brown Bessemer plate from the Come Home Harry and Meghan range has been located, and this morning Jackie and I will enjoy a finger bun with blowflies as we listen to the Castlereagh line together.
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2: 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Blessings abound like grapes on a vine, traveling on the Castlereagh line. Coolum, Kilroy, Carrick, Canungra, Kooya, Kinkin, Kooburoo, Dagan, Dalveen, Darra, Delungra, Daysdale, Denman, Dunedoo. Where traveled all roads are named to enshrine in history as the Castlereagh line.
3: I've never been able to rest easy with the knowledge that Gordon is Jack Seeger's son. And William, the son of the man Jack Seeger murdered. The Christmas of 1896 was one I would long remember. I should have been excited that morning, a few days before Christmas, as I stood with Mrs. Mack on the platform of Glen Innes Railway Station, awaiting the arrival of the train from Sydney, bringing my son Gordon home from school for the holidays. Yet, seldom had I felt more apprehensive. Lottie? I'm sorry, Mrs. Mack, did you say something?
4: You look as if you're going to a funeral. I do hope you'll put on a more cheerful face for Gordon.
3: I'll do my best, but it isn't going to be easy.
4: Well, you don't have to say anything to him yet a while. Leave it until he's been home for a few days.
3: I want it said before William arrives. If it isn't off my chest by then, my courage will most certainly fail me.
4: Oh, that sounds like the train now.
3: The railway from Armidale to Glen Innes had been through for some years. Castlereagh coaches were no longer part of the local scenery. They'd been pushed west to Warrialder and beyond. And, though they still covered a great deal of territory, their days were numbered. On the other side of the coin, Castlereagh steamships were just beginning to make maritime history. The Castlereagh Coach Company was now the Castlereagh Coach and Steamship Company. Despite Jack Seeger's efforts to make the Castlereagh enterprises independent one of the other, he'd been thwarted by legalities and a conflict of interests among the directors, notably himself and Edwina Hamilton Summers, the major shareholder, who reputedly still aspired to gain control of the company.
4: There he is!
5: Oh, where?
4: The second last carriage. See, he's waving to us.
6: Mother.
7: Oh, darling, how are you?
6: Glad to be home.
4: Oh. Hi, Mrs. Mack.
7: Don't I get a kiss too?
6: You bet. Well, how are my two best girls?
3: He'd grown noticeably, even since he'd been home for the September term holidays. He was well over 6 feet tall and was starting to fill out in the body. His hair was dark, almost black. And, though I did my damnedest not to admit it, even to myself, there was no mistaking his resemblance to Jack Seeger. Oh, his features were much softer and he lacked Seeger's bulk, but it was there in the black eyes, the full mouth, the flashing teeth when he smiled. We went back to the hotel and I waited in the office while he took a bath. Mrs. Mack brought me in a cup of tea.
4: And now. Bristol has made some scones if you'd like one.
3: Oh, no, thank you. But I dare say you could tempt Gordon to one, or two, or three.
4: Or half a dozen.
3: He's always loved hot scones. Oh, Mrs. Mack.
4: Yes?
3: If you didn't know that he's Jack's son, I mean, would you guess from his appearance?
4: Oh, certainly not. They're nothing alike whatever.
3: That's a lie, and you know it.
4: Well, perhaps there are certain slight similarities of a purely physical nature.
3: Oh, they're more than slight.
4: Well, have they ever seen each other since Gordon was a baby?
3: Not to my knowledge. Although they must have at some stage while Jack was living in Glen Innes. But that's 12 years ago now. I lie awake nights, wondering what'll happen if ever they do meet.
5: Alison, come in and say hello to your Uncle Matt.
8: Oh, don't fuss her, Jack. She's probably got other things to do. She's just home from school, after all.
5: She's the lady of the house now. She has to learn to act like it. Alison!
9: Yes, Father, I heard you.
5: Well, why didn't you answer? Give your Uncle Matt a kiss.
8: Good day there, young lady.
9: How do you do, Mr. Gore?
5: Well, what kind of a greeting's that? Give him a kiss, I said.
8: Oh, no, no, Jack. What does she want to be kissing an old walrus like me for?
5: Because I told her to, and she's been taught to do like I tell her, haven't you, Alley Cat?
9: Don't call me that.
5: She don't like being called Alley Cat any more than a mother like being called Frigid Bridget. She don't think it's dignified.
8: Well, I agree with her, it ain't. Oh, which reminds me. I've got something here you might like, young lady. Here we are. I knew I had it somewhere. Well, go ahead, open it up.
9: Pearl earrings.
8: Yeah, it's nothing much. Just a trinket I picked up on my travels.
9: Oh, they're beautiful. Oh, thank you, Mr. Gore. Thank you so much. May I go and look at them in the mirror, Father?
5: Just be careful you don't crack it, that's all.
9: They really are beautiful, Mr. Gore. Are they real pearls?
8: Too right they are. I bought them off a genuine pearl trader.
5: No doubt about you, you old bushranger. You know the way to a woman's heart.
8: Speaking of women, you heard anything of Lottie lately?
5: No. Why?
8: Well, I just wondered. She hasn't gone and got herself hitched or anything like that.
5: If she had, I reckon I'd know of it.
8: Yeah, I reckon you would.
5: Meaning what?
8: She still sticks in your craw, doesn't she?
5: Yeah, I reckon she does. But mark my words, Matt, and mark 'em well. It won't always be that way. One of these days I'll hoik her up and spit her out. Like that. And that's where she'll end up. On the floor. At my feet.
10: The rain had come early that summer. Broadmeadows was a picture. The paddocks were lush, that deep green you hear about but don't often see. And the cattle were grazing luxuriantly, lazy and fat in the still heat of December. I topped the rise and came inside of the house, as I'd done countless times in the past. But it didn't feel like I was coming home. It hadn't been home for a long time. There were two tennis rackets leaning against the veranda wall, and Meredith's Palomino pony was hitched to the rail. The front door was open. As I started up the steps, Mouse appeared in the doorway. She had on a white, short dress with a crimson sash about her waist.
11: Charles, so the Wanderer has finally returned to the fold.
10: I wrote you I'd be home for Christmas, Mouse. Didn't you get the letter?
11: Your mother probably forgot to give it to me.
10: How is Mother?
11: Blooming? Edwina and Meredith are spending the festive season with us, you'll be glad to hear. They've gone into town to do some Christmas shopping. It's a wonder you didn't pass them. Or perhaps you did.
10: No, I came across country. What's that pony doing tied up in the sun?
11: Oh, Meredith must have forgotten to untether him.
10: Meredith was my sister Edwina's 11-year-old daughter, the child of Jack Seeger, though nobody knew it except Edwina and me. Officially and lawfully, she was Meredith Hamilton Summers, the daughter of Edwina and her husband, Dr. Renfrew Summers, who for some time had been living apart from Edwina in Narrabri, having returned to his former medical practice. I didn't know whether he suspected the truth. I thought not, although it wouldn't have altogether surprised me. The child looked very like Edwina, but if one looked for it, one could clearly detect certain unmistakable imprints of Seeger. Or maybe it was just in my mind.
11: I'm having some friends over for tennis this afternoon. You're welcome to join us.
10: Now, if you don't mind, Mouse, I'll forego the pleasure. I want to go over the books.
11: After 3 months, Charles, surely the books can wait another day? Or aren't you planning to stay?
10: I'll be here till after Christmas.
11: Would it be imprudent of me to inquire where you've been and where you propose to go when you leave?
10: The Hamilton interests are widespread, Mouse. As you know, I've been keeping abreast of them, or trying to.
11: How industrious of you.
10: You put a lot of time and effort into reminding me where my duties lay, Mouse. Are you about to reproach me for attending to them?
11: You've never attended to your duties, as far as I'm concerned.
10: I couldn't argue with her there. But a lot of the blame was due to her that our marriage had never been more than a square of cardboard with our names on it. Perhaps if we'd had children, or even a child, it might have been different. But there was little likelihood of that now. I'll go in and see Mother. Then I'm going to have a bath.
11: You've been with her, haven't you?
10: With who?
11: You know who.
10: For what it's worth, Mars, I haven't seen Lottie since just after the hotel was burnt down in Tamworth, which is at least 10 years ago. I've had no contact with her whatever since then.
11: You're not a convincing liar, Charles. You never were.
10: If that's what you believe, I won't try to disillusion you.
11: You disillusioned me a long time ago.
10: You disillusioned yourself, Mouse. Lottie and I had nothing to do with it. I left her on the veranda and went into the house where I was born, that I'd loved as a boy, that as a man, I'd grown to hate.
12: Come in.
6: Sorry to be so long, Mother.
12: Oh, you look lovely and fresh. Did you enjoy your bath?
6: And that's why it was so long. You can't get a decent bath at school. In the winter, the water's never hot enough, and in the summer, there's never enough water.
12: Oh, there's plenty of water hereabouts at present. It's been a good summer. Sit down, Gordon. I want to talk to you.
6: What about?
12: Something we should have talked about long before now. Something I've tried to talk about, but I...
6: Well, if it's about the birds and the bees...
12: It's not. Well, that is, not altogether. It's to do with your father.
6: You can save your breath, Mother. I know all about my father.
12: But how could you know all about him? To my knowledge, you've never even met.
6: No, we haven't. But I've seen him around often enough. He once asked me to carry his bags for him.
12: Carry his bags?
6: From the stage station to the Mount Pleasant. I was just a kid, no more than 8 or 9. He flipped a coin at me. Take my bags, boy, he said. And without waiting for me to answer, walked across the street to the hotel.
12: Did you take his bags?
6: No. I went after him and I threw the coin on the floor and said, take your own bags. If you want me to take them, say please.
12: What did he say to that?
6: He didn't say anything. He just looked at me. Then he went on upstairs.
12: We're talking about Jack Seeger?
6: Who else?
12: How long have you known he's your father? Did you know then?
6: No. I just didn't like him.
12: When did you find out?
6: Does it matter?
12: Well, it matters to me.
6: William told me.
12: William?
6: On my 12th birthday. He gave me a riding boot and he said, this belongs to your father. I stole it. And then he said who my father was. When you turn 21, he said, I'll give you his head.
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Taking us back to the mid-60s, The Seekers, Another You. 14 minutes to 11, Weather Bureau telling us a possible shower, although that looks pretty slim at the moment, on our way to a top of 21 degrees. Right now in Yanchep, 18, Rottnest Island, 17, 17.1. Just to be different, in Mandurah, good morning to you, and in Perth City, 18.3. Humidity, 64%. The wind has swung around directly from the north, gusting to 11 kilometres per hour, and the barometer, 1026.5. Main roads have been chatting to Jackie to report a crash on the Roe Highway northbound after Orong Road in Welshpool. Traffic is really quite heavy in that area. Please take care. We hope everyone's okay. A crash on the Roe Highway northbound after Orong Road in Welshpool.

0: We were hooked on BJ Thomas in the 60s, well and truly. And there's him, 1969, Hooked on a Feeling. At Curtin FM 100.1, Alan Simons with you on a Thursday morning. Good to have you with us. 10 minutes to 11.
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The man who acknowledged Ray Charles and Lonnie Donegan as his main musical influences as he grew up in Sheffield in England. He would go on to play Woodstock, Madison Square Garden and concert arenas around the world. Joe Cocker, OBE, and you are so beautiful. 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

The great Ronnie Millsap, and he certainly was a legend in his own time. 3 minutes away from 11, we'll check in with our news service at top of the clock. In the interim, the capital city forecast in brief. In Adelaide today, they're having a showery Thursday on their way to a max of 17 degrees. Showers increasing in Melbourne, there's a surprise, with a top of 18. Hobart, a lovely partly cloudy day, expecting a top there of 18 degrees. In Canberra, rain increasing, 17. Sydney, a lovely partly cloudy day and 23 degrees on the harbour. In Brisbane, a shower or two, and they're on their way to a maximum of a delightfully tropical 23 degrees. Darwin, a sunny day, 33 degrees, and a mostly sunny day forecast for Alice Springs with a top of 29. As we now know, a lovely day for the rest of this Thursday in Perth, 21 degrees, the forecast top, and right now 18.2. Main roads have been back on, been so hectic on our roads today. They've been talking with Jackie to report some roadworks on the Reed Highway eastbound between Altone Road and Drumpelia Drive in Bennett Springs. Please take care, there are road restrictions in place and all sorts of stuff going on. Some roadworks on the Reed Highway eastbound between Altone Road and Drumpelia Drive in Bennett Springs. And unfortunately, a crash on the Roe Highway northbound after Orong Road in Welshpool. Traffic is heavy in the area. Hope everyone's okay. Take care or try and avoid Roe Highway northbound after Orong Road in Welshpool.

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2: Hello, I'm Elisa Delfs. Israel's ambassador to Australia says unapproved armed personnel accompanying an aid convoy in Gaza contributed to it being mistaken for Hamas. Australian Zomi Frankum was among seven World Central Kitchen workers killed in the strike 2 years ago. The Israel Defense Forces announced overnight its decision not to pursue criminal proceedings. Ambassador Hillel Newman justified the findings.
3: They tried to make contact with the convoy in order to see what's going on, and there was no connection. So there were operational failures. Who knows who's guilty of that? That's not the important issue. The important issue is that there was no intention to kill innocent people. There was a true belief that Hamas had taken control of the convoy, and therefore there's no criminal liability. We must accept the findings of a court after a thorough and independent investigation.
2: Funding for services for older Australians have been extended. The federal government has confirmed the Commonwealth Home Support Program will continue for another 2 years. It provides services including home maintenance, allied health, shopping, transport and meals on wheels to 830,000 older Australians. Aged Care Minister Sam Ray says the extension will help around 1,300 providers to continue to deliver the services.
4: The important part here is that contracts across the CHSP system will be extended through to 2029. Council contracts will be extended without interruption through to 2029 so that older people across our communities can have certainty about the sustainability of that delivery.
2: Public hospital doctors in Victoria will walk off the job this afternoon amid a pay dispute with the state government. The four-hour stop work action will begin at 1:30 p.m. The Victorian branch of the Australian Medical Association says after months of negotiations, the state government still has not made an acceptable offer that properly recognises the work and contribution of public hospital doctors. Emergency department doctors and those in other critical services will not take part in the strike. A hiker who went missing in the New South Wales Southern Highlands has been found alive after an 8-day search. Lily Hooper went hiking at Natai National Park last Wednesday and did not return home. But she has been found after a multi-organisational search involving 200 emergency services personnel, including members of the Australian Defence Force. State Premier Chris Minns says Lily was found in the bush with half a bottle of water. A trial of an experimental drug given to high-risk melanoma patients after surgery has found it stopped the cancer from returning. Scarlett Coppola reports.
5: The experimental drug was developed by companies Moderna and Merck and is based on the same mRNA technology behind COVID-19 vaccines. The vaccine works by targeting an individual patient's tumour and instructing the immune system to recognise and attack any tumour cells. Trials involving more than 1,100 patients who were given the drug after their tumours had been surgically removed found the cancer did not return. In a statement, the study's principal investigator, Georgina Long, said it's a landmark moment for melanoma treatment. The companies say they will soon file for approval from regulators.
2: And taking a look at sport now in tennis, Australian Alex de Minaur has missed out on a top four US Open seeding after he was defeated in the fourth round of the Cincinnati Masters. The Aussie number one lost 6-3, 6-4 to rising Frenchman Arthur Fils in just 82 minutes today.
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9: A lovely sunny afternoon on our way to a top of 21 degrees. Right now in the city, 18.2. 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

Haven't heard that in a while, and we fixed that this morning, Manfred Mann. At Curtin FM, 8 minutes past 11, I thought it was time to visit with the King, Elvis Presley, this one from 1970.

0: Doesn't get any better. Elvis Presley from 1970. 11 after 11. If you suffer with trigeminal neuralgia, you don't have to face it alone, because the Trigeminal Neuralgia Support Group meets on Saturday the 22nd, this Saturday, from 2 p.m. at Drabble House in Netherlands. Everyone's welcome. 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Good morning, Julie. 0417 968 600.
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0: The Windsor Hotel would love to welcome you if we pull your name out of the Ardmona tin in tomorrow's draw for a $100 voucher. If you're a Curtain Club member, haven't won anything from us in the last 30 days, and can answer an easy music question on air, Jackie is waiting for your call right now. 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

0: Way back, almost at the beginning of the huge ABBA story, 1974. Honey, honey, 16 minutes after 11 o'clock, quiz time at Curtain FM. We have a $100 voucher to be enjoyed anywhere inside the stately Grand Old Dame of South Perth, built in 1898, I think. The Windsor Hotel. If you can answer an easy music question this morning, you will go into tomorrow's draw for that Bute voucher. Good morning, Jeffrey. In Mandurah. How are you going, Jeffrey?
1: Good, Alan. Yourself?
0: Tickety-boo. What have you been up to?
1: Oh, housework. Housework on a Thursday.
0: Is
1: and
0: it?
1: Then cooking a lemon meringue afterwards.
0: Are you?
1: Yeah.
0: What's your recipe, your lemon meringue recipe?
1: Oh, I got a special one because I do a ginger biscuit base.
0: Mm.
1: And so you melt the butter, make the base, then the... make the lemon fill-in and the meringue and, yeah.
0: Sounds brilliant. Sound like a brilliant baker, Jeffrey. Hey, down to business. How's your music knowledge?
1: It used to be good.
0: Yeah. But, I reckon you've got this. And to make it even better, it's multiple choice. Here we go. In the song Piano Man, Billy Joel sings about real people he met while working at a Los Angeles piano bar. Which character was actually based on his first wife, a lady called Elizabeth Weber? Was it the waitress practicing politics? Was it the real estate novelist? Or was it the bartender who gives love for free? What?
1: Look, stab in the dark, the bartender.
0: The bartender who gives love for free. I'm terribly sorry, Jeffrey. Sorry. Enjoy that lovely meringue. Great to talk to you.
1: Thank you, Alan.
0: Bye now. Charmaine is in Ballajura. Hi, lovely part of the world, Charmaine. How are you going today?
2: I'm well, thanks, Alan. And you?
0: I'm fine. Thank you for asking. And what's on your busy agenda today?
2: Well, I've been doing a lot of gardening this morning, so that's nice.
0: Perfect morning for it.
2: Yes, it's gorgeous.
0: Did you get any rain in Ballajura?
2: No, none at all, actually. It would have been nice to have had some. But
0: yeah.
2: No.
0: No, not a lot around here either.
2: No.
0: Hey, we've just made it easier for you, or Jeffrey has. In the song Piano Man, Billy Joel sings about real people he met while working at a LA piano bar. Which character was actually based on his first wife, Elizabeth Weber? Was it the waitress practicing politics or the real estate novelist?
2: Real estate novelist, I think.
0: Oh, Charmaine, I'm so sorry. Have a good afternoon in the garden. I know. Have a good day.
2: Okay.
0: Bye, Charmaine. Which leaves us, and I think you've got this, Margaret, in Pickering Brook. How are you?
3: I'm fine, thank you. How are you?
0: I'm good, thank you. You know the question. Piano Man, Billy Joel, he wrote the song about real people he met while being a piano man. And the his lyric included his first wife, Elizabeth Weber. Was it the waitress practicing politics, the real estate novelist, or the bartender who gives love for free? And we've cancelled two of those out for you.
3: Well, I have to win by default. Don't try.
0: You
3: do. It has to be the waitress.
0: It is. The waitress practicing politics. Did you know? Would you have known?
3: No.
0: Well, congratulations anyway. Margaret, we are going to pop you into the Art Mona Pear Tin and see if we pluck you out tomorrow for that $100 voucher to be enjoyed at the Windsor Hotel. Thanks for playing. Don't go anywhere. I'll pop you back to Jackie and make sure we got your details, okay?
3: Okay, thank you.
0: Okay, have a beautiful day.
3: Bye.

0: Billy Joel was, and still is, the Piano Man from 1976, 25 minutes past 11.
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0: Hello again. This is John Doremus with The Passing Parade, the story of a champion who was known as the Flea. His name was Richard Bergman. At the age of 17, he emerged from obscurity to become the world's table tennis champion, a sport he was to dominate for more than a decade. And I'll be back with his story after this message.
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0: Richard Bergman was born in Vienna in 1920. Even as a small child, there was nothing he enjoyed more than playing table tennis. His diminutive stature and phenomenal agility earned him the nickname he was to carry throughout his career, the Flea. And though he scored some impressive wins, he was little known outside Austria, till at the age of 17, he stormed through the qualifying rounds of the World Championships and went on to win the title and, with it, international fame. He lost his crown in England the following year, 1938. It was in that year, while Bergman was away, that Germany invaded Austria. The British authorities allowed him to remain in England, and he toured the country playing exhibition matches. In 1939, classed as a stateless citizen, he regained his title at the World Championships in Cairo. In April of 1942, he joined the Royal Air Force. Assigned to an intelligence unit as a linguist, he was among the first troops to land in France on D-Day, and saw service in Holland and Germany. Following his discharge in 1946, he announced his intention of playing table tennis purely as a professional. He would not participate in normal championships, he declared, but would come back himself for considerable amounts of money against all comers. Not a single challenge did he receive. In the meantime, he lost his world title by default. Returning to the amateur ranks of the summer of 1947, he won a string of championships, including the British Open. He also became a naturalized British citizen. In 1948, the World Championships were held in London at Wembley before record crowds. After almost losing in the semifinals, Bergman won the final easily, thus taking out his third world title. He won his fourth in 1950 and appeared set to win many more. But with the emergence of the Japanese in the table tennis field, his star began to wane. He didn't give up without a struggle. Never did a champion fight harder to stay on top, or having been toppled, fight harder to get back up there. But the Japanese were just too good. They completely dominated the scene until 1959, when the Chinese came to the forefront. Bergman's competitive career ended when he was suspended for a year by the Table Tennis Association for touring South Africa without official permission. He thereupon joined the Harlem Globetrotters basketball team and played table tennis only in occasional exhibition matches. There are many who claim Richard Bergman was the greatest exponent of table tennis the world has ever known. Whether or not this is so, it cannot be denied that he did as much as anyone before him or since to popularize the game. He died in 1970 at the comparatively young age of 50. Our time is up till we meet again for another chapter in The Passing Parade. This is John Doremus, and goodbye for now.

Grantley Dee, that brilliant Australian talent, disc jockey, performer, singer, songwriter, you name it, Mr. Grantley Dee. 25 minutes to midday from Calgary in Canada, the Stampeders gave us a huge hit in 1971, featuring the banjo as the lead instrument. That song was Sweet City Woman.

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Julie Driscoll, Brian Auger and the Trinity. This Wheel's on Fire. Been used in a few TV shows, hasn't it? Among them, Ab Fab at Curtain FM, 12 to 12.

1969, The Box Tops and Soul Deep. 10 minutes to midday, Alan Simons with you on the wireless on a Thursday, August the 20th, the 232nd day of the year, leaving us only 133 days of 2026. Where's it gone? And on this day, August 20, in 1970, Creedence Clearwater Revival released their LP, Cosmos Factory. Of course, it went straight to number one, and from Cosmos Factory came this.

0: CCR 1970, looking out the back door. 7 minutes to midday. Today's morning show was presented by Rockingham Kwinana Mobility. We say thank you to them. They have friendly, knowledgeable staff and occupational therapists who will help us remain independent and living at home a whole lot easier. They got a Butte showroom in Dixon Road in Rockingham, which you're cordially invited to pop into anytime you like. Thanks to Jackie for all her help on the phones and elsewhere this morning. Thanks, Jackie. See you in a week or two. Jamie McCanty is coming in after Courtney's midday news bulletin to introduce us to some lovely people and keep us entertained right through until 3 o'clock. When Jamie says goodbye, we'll be saying hello to Ray Finn. Ray will drive us home tonight between 3 and 6. Have a lovely Thursday and stay safe, won't you?
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1: Good afternoon, I'm Courtney Thornton. The Greens are calling for Israel to be sanctioned for not opening criminal investigations into the deaths of seven aid workers in Gaza. Australian Zomi Frankum was among those killed in an Israeli airstrike on a humanitarian convoy 2 years ago. The IDF has concluded the attack stemmed from procedural errors and mistaken identity. Greens leader Larissa Waters says Israel needs to be held to account.
2: It is time Australian government sanctions, puts on sanctions against the State of Israel and stops sending weapons parts to this genocide. We have said that from day dot, and it's clear that all of the statements in the world have done absolutely nothing.
1: Police from Victoria are travelling to Sydney as they investigate an incident involving Swans players at a Melbourne hotel. Police are investigating allegations of a sexual assault in a room at the site, but no arrests have been made. Five players have been stood down, including Isaac Heaney, whose partnership with Colgate has been suspended. This weekend marks the first time the Swans AFLW side play a doubleheader with the men. Swans coach Dean Cox says he hopes fans won't boycott this weekend's games amid the incident.
3: Hopefully come and support as hard as you can and spend some time at the footy.
1: Australia's jobless rate has risen slightly in July and now sits at 4.5%. Around 16,000 people lost their jobs over the period, and there's been a slight decrease in the total hours worked. The increase is higher than most economists expected, potentially making an interest rate hike less likely when the Reserve Bank next meets. A new national survey shows voter satisfaction varying widely across the country. Victoria sank to the bottom of the table with a net rating of -33%, while South Australia led as the standout performer on +27%. Western Australia followed with +14%, with New South Wales and Queensland hovering near average on 4 and 2%, the federal government well below at -14%. Astronomers have discovered what they're calling the fastest star in our galaxy. The BBC's Paddy McGurry reports.
4: The star, which is travelling at 25,000 kilometres a second, about 100,000 times faster than a commercial jet, is orbiting the supermassive black hole at the heart of the Milky Way. Scientists say its unusual proximity to that, rather than its speed, means they can use it as a probe to visualise how gravity is acting on space and time. Black holes, which lurk at the centre of almost every large galaxy, have a gravitational pull so strong not even light can escape. The researchers hope this star may reveal more about their enigmatic dominance in the universe.
1: In sport, Nick Kyrgios has been suspended from tennis after testing positive for cocaine. Craig Gabriel reports.
5: Kyrgios has come out on social media and has admitted that he consumed cocaine during the Mallorca tournament in June just before Wimbledon. He said he made a, quote, huge mistake, and I take full responsibility, end quote. He said he's sorry for the example this sets, and in particular is sorry to the kids that follow him. Kyrgios added that his suspension for cocaine is a wake-up call, and he'll be stepping away from all areas for the next month. There's no indication how long the provisional suspension will last.
1: Travis Head has lost his spot at the top of the ICC's test batting rankings, falling to fourth after scores of just 22 and 17 in Darwin. Englishman Harry Brook, now regarded the world's best batter. And the Hockey Roos have played out a 4-4 draw with Chile at the Women's Hockey World Cup. Weather details next.
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7: We're expecting a maximum today of 21 degrees with a possible morning shower. Currently it's 19.3 degrees in Perth, 17.8 degrees in Mandurah and 17.5 degrees at Rottnest Island. Tomorrow we're expecting a sunny day with a maximum of 23 degrees. It sounds lovely. On Saturday, 22 degrees and partly cloudy. A possible shower on Sunday with a maximum expected of 20 degrees. On Monday, the 24th of August, we're expecting a mostly sunny day with a maximum of 19. 21 degrees on on Tuesday with showers and showers again on Wednesday with an expected maximum of 21. Time now is 5 minutes past 12.
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0: Time now is 10 minutes past 12, and thanks to the Birds and the Beatles for kicking off today's program. Hello and welcome to the Thursday edition of the Afternoon Show. I'm here until 3 p.m. today, and I look forward to your company for the next 3 hours. A big thank you to Alan Simons for another excellent morning show, and Alan returns tomorrow morning from 9 a.m, so be sure to listen in. Teresa is producing today's program. Thank you, Teresa. It's always great working with you. And if you would like to contact me throughout the show, you can call me on the studio number, which is 9484 1927, or you can email me at studio@curtainfm.com.au. Today's program features three very special guests, which I'll mention very shortly, and a sensational playlist of your favourite music from the 50s to the 80s, featuring Sir Cliff Richard and the Shadows, Brian Cadd, Supertramp, Van Morrison, Frank Sinatra, Bread, The Carpenters, Neil Diamond, Billy Joel, and many more. Plenty of great music to keep you entertained all afternoon. In fact, coming up very shortly is Bonnie Tyler.
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0: 90 minutes past 12 with, firstly, Bonnie Tyler, who unfortunately passed away the earlier part of July. She's only buried this week, I think, in Wales, and she was 75 when she passed. And she received an MBE in 2022, honouring her commitment to music and also charity over many, many decades. And then, of course, was Little River Band with Reminiscing from 1978, one of the only great hit songs with flugelhorn playing towards the end, which is fantastic. Now, coming up shortly after the 12:20 break, I'll be chatting with Graham Buzz Bidstrup, who was a member of three iconic Australian bands, The Angels, Ganga Jang and The Party Boys. And Buzz has just released a new book about his music career titled No Secrets, an Oz Rock Memoir of Music and Mayhem. After 1 p.m. I'll be talking to Bush Summit correspondent Matthew Benz about the new data that suggests city dwellers are chasing a fading country dream. And in the last hour of the program, I'll be talking to Amanda Beckett, a PhD candidate in history at the University of Notre Dame, about her research into the life and extraordinary achievements of Edith Cowan, the first Australian woman to be elected to Parliament. Graham Buzz Bidstrup will join me just shortly.
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0: 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Time now is 22 minutes past 12. You're listening to the Thursday edition of The Afternoon Show. Thank you so much for your company. Now, my next guest is an Australian music legend who has performed with three of Australia's most iconic bands, The Angels, Ganga Jang and The Party Boys, Graham Buzz Bidstrup. Buzz is a highly lauded and successful songwriter, producer, talent manager and is the founder and managing director of Associated Uncle Jimmy Thumbs Up Limited. Buzz has just published a new book titled No Secrets, an Oz Rock Memoir of Music and Mayhem, and will be appearing at Mojo's Bar in North Fremantle this Saturday, 22nd of August, between 4 and 6 for a Meet the Author event. Welcome to the Afternoon Show, Buzz, and thanks for joining me today.
5: Oh, it's great to be here, Jamie. Thanks for having me on, and hi, everybody. It's nice to be back on the radio in Western Australia, in Perth.
0: Buzz, you're on the road at the moment. Whereabouts are you, am I calling you?
5: Just got into Fitzroy Crossing, and I've been in a beautiful little community called Yukunara, beautiful, beautiful community just south of Fitzroy.
0: Yeah,
5: and we're going to have some lunch at the Fitzroy Lodge, and then we're going to head to Broome for the evening.
0: Oh, well, it's going to be great.
5: And then I'm headed off to Perth.
0: Yeah, the trip's been going well so far.
5: It's been fantastic. We're actually doing a project we're associated with Monash University to do with doing some nutrition education and community development around healthy stores. and products. We've got an app that reads barcodes and shows healthy products.
0: Yeah.
5: So it's all part of that.
0: Well done indeed. Now, Buzz, your music career started in Adelaide in 1967 as a 15-year-old, playing in a band called Fahrenheit 4512. In those early years, did that 15-year-old ever imagine a music career that you have created for the past five decades?
5: Look, I started out wanting that. I wanted to be Ringo Starr. And then I wanted to be Charlie Watts before I wanted to be Ringo Starr. And then, you know, I kept pushing at it. I had that sort of thing with parents saying, you know, you've got to get something to fall back on. You know, you won't be able to make money out of this music thing. And I ended up going and doing a degree in mechanical engineering, which is pretty wild because I've never used it because university was free back then. Don't tell any of the young ones, they'll kill you.
0: Incredible.
5: I dreamt about it and maybe I didn't think I'd do as much producing. You know, I've done a lot of producing and managing and stuff. But I was always a guy that, you know, used to organise the band's gigs and stuff.
0: Bit like what I do myself here in WA. Now, what drew you to music that has led to this incredible career?
5: I was just lucky. I had older brothers and a sister. So I had one when I was eight. I had a brother who was 16. So he was listening to all the late 50s stuff: Buddy Holly, Johnny Cash, all sorts of stuff that was on the radio in the late 50s. And then, of course, when the 60s sort of took off with the Beatles and all of that, my sister was into it, her friends. So, you know, I always had music around, and my older brother played a bit of hillbilly guitar. So, you know, I was just introduced to it at a very early age, and it just hit me. I just had to do it.
0: You obviously absorbed it all.
5: Yeah, I did. I particularly all of that seminal stuff from the late 50s. You know, people like, you know, Duane Eddy and his twangy guitar and, you know, all those kind of things. It was bits of music that I just, couldn't get them out of my head.
0: Yeah. As you're abundantly aware, playing in a successful band takes a lot of talent, but also a lot of luck, as you just mentioned. But you've played in three very high-profile bands, the Angels, Ganga Jang, and the Party Boys. What does it take? What are the essential key elements, or what is the formula to create a successful band?
5: I think having people who obviously, you know, can get on.
0: That's good.
5: Most bands have this little honeymoon period where they start working and, you know, everyone's friends and everyone's, you know, everyone's best mate, and we're all, you know, we're trying to make it the best band in the world and, you know, one for all for one.
0: Yeah.
5: And then sometimes, you know, all of a sudden you have a successful record and you know, maybe one person starts buying a new car and a new house, and there are other people that don't because they're not on the writing of it. You know? So that kind of stuff happens. But you need to have people who obviously have, who are willing to try new stuff. Because with the Angels, for example, when I joined the Angels, they were a jug band.
0: Yeah.
5: You know, and then they started playing 50s rock, sort of Chuck Berry kind of 50s rock.
0: Yeah.
5: And, you know, it really wasn't until I came along and brought a bit of, I guess, what I thought was the fact that I'd played in cover bands. You know, I played stuff that made, you know, gave me a bit more of an opportunity to talk about or to write different kind of songs for them, you know, to bring a different aspect into it.
0: Because in the early 70s, Buzz, there was bands like, you know, Led Zeppelin, obviously, Deep Purple and so forth. So the heavier type of rock was certainly becoming more popular and getting more airplay. So is that the reason why you sort of led the Angels down that path initially?
5: Well, it was more like, you see, I lived in London in 1975 and into 76. And so I saw the Sex Pistols play. I saw the Stranglers. I saw lots of the start of punk and new wave.
0: And another new genre of music we'd never experienced before.
5: Yeah, look, and what it did for me though is that I sort of saw it as being the kind of music that I listened to when I was younger. So, you know, I don't know, people won't know this, but Mystic Eyes by them.
0: Yeah.
5: You know, Gloria by them, and that was, you know, that's a young Van Morrison. You know, I think he was about 15 when he sang that.
0: Yeah.
5: But that kind of song, that kind of stuff, and the Trogs, you know, I mean, that had a tip of the hat to punk.
0: It certainly did. You know? Yeah.
5: So and the Ramones, I love the Ramones. I mean, they gave me the start of Take a Long Line.
0: Okay. Now, you've produced or co-produced over 50 albums with numerous Australian artists like James Blundell, the Sonny Boys, Nathan Cavalieri, Diana Arnaid, Jimmy Little, and more. So what attracted you to produce music for other artists?
5: It was really a thing that I was always interested in how records sounded. So way back from being a young kid, I would sort of track down a particular record. I started off listening to blues stuff, you know, like John Mayall and when Manfred Mann had a blues outfit, you know.
0: Yeah.
5: So I'd see these, you know, I'd listen to records and I go, why does that record sound different to that? Why has that one got more bass than that one? Why does this one sound tinnier? You know, why does it got more top end? So I started doing that and I got tape recorders when I was really young. My nana had one because people used to send tapes backwards and forwards, you know, overseas. They'd record a tape and send it. So she had a tape recorder and my cousins had one. So at some stage I had two tape recorders and I was going from one to the other and adding stuff as it went through. And that just started me, and I just wanted to know everything about it, everything about recording, before I even knew what producers did. I just wanted to know.
0: So when it comes to producing these artists that you've shown interest in and work with, is it a different environment today compared to what it was back in the day when you're in a studio, whereas today most of the people are recording stuff in their lounge room or dare I say, in their bedroom?
5: That's right. So it's a different process, but the actual what you're trying to do is exactly the same. So,
0: but there's less collaboration, though, which was probably my point,
5: than there was previously. That's up to the producer and that's up to the band. You can have as much collaboration as you like.
0: Yeah.
5: I mean, I like to, for example, I like to, if I'm producing a band, you know, a proper band, I want to take them into a rehearsal room. I don't want them to play in front of me.
0: Yeah.
5: And I want them to sort of, you know, show me what they've got before I go in there and say, well, you know, bring the drummer and the bass player in and off you go.
0: Yeah.
5: I'd like to hear what the whole song is before I even talk about what I might do to something.
0: Mm.
5: Yeah.
0: Now, Buzz, tell me about your connection with Jimmy Little and the Jimmy Little Foundation that you were CEO for from 2005 to 2015, and now the founder and managing director of Associated Uncle Jimmy Thumbs Up Limited. This is all part of the same homage, I should say, to Jimmy's life.
5: Absolutely. Look, I was just very fortunate to be asked to manage Jimmy Little back in 1999 when he put out an album called Messenger.
0: Yeah.
5: And it was an album of covers. You probably know the record.
0: I do. And it was extraordinary covers too. Beautiful.
5: Extraordinary. Beautiful piece of work.
0: Yeah.
5: You know, I started working with him and I took him all around the world. He got asked to go on the WOMAD circuit. So we went all around the world doing WOMAD stuff and got back to Australia. This is like... This is 2002, and I had people knocking down the door trying to get him to come back and play overseas, and then his kidneys failed. So the poor fellow, you know, his kidneys failed, and that I thought that was going to be the end of his
0: touring.
5: End of his comeback. But you know, Jimmy, in his beautiful, beautiful way, just said, "No. There's more to do. I want to keep touring." And show people that you know there is a life after a diagnosis of kidney failure.
0: Yeah.
5: So he did. You know, we started that Jimmy Little Foundation to advocate for better health services in remote communities, and that morphed into Uncle Jimmy Thumbs Up, which basically does nutrition education for kids and communities to try and get everybody singing from the same songbook, everybody understanding how important it is to eat healthy food.
0: So, Buzz, but you're actually going to these communities yourself to sort of see the results of what your association has put together, or foundation has put together.
5: Absolutely. Yeah, we go there and we deliver we deliver the activity. So they're usually obviously based in music, because I've got a lovely lady called Shelley Morris who comes and works with me. She's the deputy CEO, and she's also a very, very acclaimed artist herself and a Northern Territory girl. So, you know, we use music to engage kids and to engage communities. So, you know, there'll be a community band, so we put on a bit of food and then the band can play. And, you know, if they want to record some stuff, I take out a bit of recording gear so I can record I can record the local band. You know, all that kind of stuff. Write songs with kids about eating good food and looking after yourself. So it's a whole integrated program that is probably the thing that I'm most proud about of anything I've ever done.
0: Are you seeing the results from all your hard work in this area?
5: Well, we are. With the interesting thing is the project we're doing right now with Monash Uni, this Healthy Stores program,
0: We've
5: actually got a way of measuring it, because the part of the thing is when the stores sign on to the Healthy Stores program, they have to share their store data. So we can track if, for example, we do a project in a community like the one we've just done, we can track in about 6 months' time, has there been any less sugar drinks sold? Is there more fruit and vegetables being sold? Is there more healthy food being sold? So that way we will have a perfect way to evaluate it.
0: Why do you need a foundation like Uncle Jimmy's Thumbs Up to actually get that message out? I mean, why isn't that message being received in communities around Australia?
5: Look, that's a good question. I also work in Western Sydney, and there's more diabetes in Western Sydney than there is anywhere else.
0: What, with the Indigenous community?
5: Across the board. In that area.
0: Or juvenile diabetes in general.
5: Yeah, absolutely. Yeah. And in Logan, it's basically because people, Indigenous and non-Indigenous, are eating the wrong food. They're eating this processed garbage that doesn't offer anything in the way of nutrition. All it does is waste your money and set you up to be very, very unhealthy when you get a bit older.
0: And create billionaire corporate entities that seem to run the diet experience, man, for a child. Yeah, terrible.
5: Yeah.
0: When was No Secrets released, and what has been the response to your book so far?
5: I released it last year, and I wanted to come to Perth last year, and unfortunately something happened and I couldn't get there. So this is a belated author talk in Frio. But it was released, and it sold out its first print run, so it sold out. So I know that's 5,000.
0: That's great.
5: Although it's not, you know, it's not a runaway bestseller, and it's not going to buy me a sheep station. It's really nice to know that people have really liked it. I mean, I get some great comments about it. You can see them on my Facebook and stuff, but People seem to really, really like it. So,
0: well, I've had a fair read of it so far. I won't say I've finished
5: good
0: it
5: man.
0: Yet. And obviously in preparation when we're going to meet up on Saturday.
5: That's right. You're going to come down on Saturday.
0: I'll come down and I'll interview you at Mojo's.
5: Brilliant.
0: For sure. I look forward to it indeed. But the point I'm making, though, with the book, it's a really easy read. And I don't mean that in saying that the writing is simplistic. It's a very easy read, and the flow of thinking is very easy to absorb. But the interesting thing about your book, which is unlike others, it looks at show business as two separate entities, the show and the business, which has always been something that seems to, that certain artists struggle with, and other people have either gained wonderfully from the business, or dare I say they've lost terribly from the business. So you seem to show the balance of what goes on between the difference between the show and the business.
5: Yeah, look, I think my experiences obviously help to shape what I think about, what I think about the business. I mean, I just think, unfortunately, the business side of it was set up in the kind of 1930s, when a song was a lyric sheet with a melody, like a one-note melody, and that was the song. And what happened over the period of time is that a song is actually a lot more than just a set of lyrics and one note melody. You know, for example, Ganga Jang's Sounds of Then, Out in the Patio.
0: Yep.
5: You imagine hearing that song without Rob James's da da da da da da. you know, the song wouldn't be the same.
0: So basically the interpretation of the song as it stands as a note, notes on a manuscript, is the interpretation, which is everything.
5: Yeah, that's right. And the thing is that bands as a collaborative creative unit very often are responsible for how successful something is. And it's not just the fact that a guy has written a set of lyrics and a one-note melody. It's because other people have sat down and go, you know, when you get to that bit, why don't you try that chord, or why don't you do this little bit when that happens? And all of those things now are, you know, you tell a hip-hop or R&B producer that a drum beat and a bass line isn't part of a song, and they'll say, what are you kidding? That's, you know, the top line lyric is sometimes only 20% of the song.
0: Yeah, true.
5: Yeah.
0: Now, as I mentioned, you're holding a Meet the Author event at Mojo's Bar in North Fremantle this Saturday, the 22nd of August, from 4 till 6. Will you make yourself available at this event to answer questions from the audience and sign copies of your book?
5: Definitely will. I'll have some books there to sign. I'll be very, very happy to meet people. I love meeting people who've been influenced or who have, you know, have enjoyed the music that I've helped to create. So it's very, very important to meet people. I love it.
0: Well, Buzz, I'm looking forward to seeing you face-to-face for the first time on Saturday when I get the chance to interview a music legend, an Australian music legend. And the work that you've done over the many years, I've enjoyed immensely. So you've kept me well entertained for 50 years, I can tell you now.
5: Thank you, my brother. Well, I'll see you and any other fans of the bands that I've been in or the music I've made. Come along and say good day. I'm looking forward to it.
0: Safe journey back to down to Perth, okay?
5: Cheers, mate.
0: Thank you. All the best. Thank you very much. That was Graham Buzz Bidstrup, a musician, songwriter, producer, entertainment manager and author, about his new book, No Secrets, an Oz Rock memoir of music and mayhem. Time now is 20 minutes to 1, and coming up shortly, the Everly Brothers.
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16 minutes to one with the Everly Brothers and Bye Bye Love from 1957. Currently it's 18.6 degrees in Perth, 17.7 degrees in Mandurah and 17.6 degrees at Rottnest Island. Now the WA Quilters Association presents Traditional Techniques Transformed, a free exhibition at Perth Town Hall to celebrate the association's 50th anniversary. It's running until the 22nd of August and it runs from 10 a.m. to 4 p.m. daily. For further information about all Curtin Community Service announcements, please go to curtinfm.com.au and click on local events. Here's Bobby Darin with Treat My Baby Good from 1963. What a good year that was.

0: 10 minutes to 1 with two exceptional male vocals with Roy Orbison and Larry Gatlin, and that was Indian Summer from 1985. 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We are celebrating our 50th anniversary in 2026, which is worth celebrating. We're going to take a short break, and after the break, Sheena Easton.
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3 minutes to one with Cliff Richard in the Shadows. They've sold 250 million albums worldwide, which is just an incredible achievement. To take us up to news, here's Matt Munro with From Russia with Love from 1963.

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2: Hello, I'm Alyssa Delfs. The Foreign Minister says Australia is outraged at Israel's decision not to pursue criminal proceedings against those responsible for killing Australian aid worker Zomi Frankum and her World Central Kitchen colleagues. Israel's Ambassador Hillel Newman says mistakes were made during the airstrike that killed the group of aid workers. While Mr. Newman was apologetic, he says the investigation found the convoy decided to put armed personnel on it without telling Israel and deviated from the pre-approved route.
3: We express deep sorrow and grief with the family of Zomi Frankum, and I'd just like to tell them straightforward, we grieve with you, we're sorry for the circumstances that brought about this death. Any innocent life is a tragedy, especially this case as well, because here I am in Australia and this is an Australian. But in the end, one must also understand that not every case where someone dies is a casualty, it means that there's criminal liability.
2: But this afternoon, Foreign Minister Penny Wong says Mr. Newman relayed to Israel's government that this decision falls far short of the accountability Australia expects. Ms. Wong added there are still questions left unanswered.
4: Mark Binskin concluded in his public report these strikes were in violation of Israeli Defence Force standard operating procedures and rules of engagement. We still have not had a satisfactory explanation of why the strike occurred in a humanitarian fire control zone and after High Command had directed the brigade commander not to engage the convoy.
2: Australian debt is in the spotlight today as federal gross debt crosses the $1 trillion mark for the first time and the budget comes under more strain from rising interest payments. The Leader of the Opposition, Angus Taylor, opened Question Time this afternoon by asking the Prime Minister how much Labor's debt costs Australians every minute.
5: Prime Minister, under Labor, Australians have suffered lower real wages, higher unemployment, 15 interest rate rises, a housing market smashed, all-time record business insolvencies, record levels of immigration, and today, $1 trillion of debt.
2: Anthony Albanese provided some facts on the situation facing Australia today, saying the former government more than doubled the debt before the pandemic.
6: This Labor government has delivered the first back-to-back surplus in almost two decades. Fact four, debt in 2026-27 is $173 billion lower than was forecasted at the 2022 election.
2: And more than 20,000 students in Victoria will now be able to access free immersive STEM learning. The state-of-the-art $15.7 million facility aims to build in-demand skills for the jobs of the future. The Victorian government says it means more public and non-government school students can choose a career pathway for them, including free courses on renewable energy, advanced manufacturing, health technologies, and robotics and automation. And in sport, in tennis, Australian Alex de Minaur has missed out on a top four US Open seeding after he was defeated in the fourth round of the Cincinnati Masters. The Aussie number one lost 6-3, 6-4 to rising Frenchman Arthur Fils in just 82 minutes. And in AFL, Sydney chief executive Matthew Pavlich has apologised to fans and urged them to keep supporting the club as the Swans attempt to regroup ahead of the last round of the home and away season. Yesterday, the club decided to torpedo its premiership hopes and ban five players for breaching club standards. Club executives say the decision comes regardless of an ongoing police investigation into an incident that allegedly occurred in Melbourne earlier this week.
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8: We're expecting maximum today of 21 degrees with a possible morning shower. Currently it's 19 degrees in Perth, 17.8 degrees in Mandurah and 17.8 degrees in Rottnest Island. Tomorrow is going to be a sunny day with a maximum of 23 degrees. 22 is the expected maximum on Saturday, but partly cloudy. We're expecting a possible shower on Sunday with a maximum of 20 degrees. On Monday the 24th of August is going to be a mostly sunny day with 19 degrees the expected maximum. 21 degrees on Tuesday with showers. And showers again on Wednesday with an expected maximum of 21 degrees. 5 minutes past one at the moment, and here's Perth-born Brian Cadd with Let's Go from 1974.

30 minutes past one with Van McCoy and the Soul City Symphony with The Hustle, which was a massive dance craze back in the 70s when disco was king, in fact, no doubt about it at all. Now, bowls, bingo, darts, great food and plenty of good company. 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I saw this next singer performing at the Fremantle E-Shed, I think, back in the mid-80s. His name is Georgie Fame, and this is Getaway from 1966.

0: Time now is 19 minutes past one with the Shirelles and the song that was written by Carol King and her husband at the time, Jerry Goffin, Will You Love Me Tomorrow, from 1961. What a classic track that is. We're going to a break, and after the break I'll be talking to Matthew Benz, who is a Bush Summit correspondent, on the topic, new data suggests that city dwellers are chasing a fading country dream. We'll be with Matthew, just after this.
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0: Radio. Time now is 22 minutes past one. This is the Thursday edition of the afternoon show here on Curtain Radio 100.1 FM. Now, new data from the Mood of the Bush survey reveals a glaring disconnect between city-dwelling Aussies dreaming of a regional lifestyle change and the harsh economic realities facing the bush. Despite one in five city-dwelling Australians planning to relocate to regional areas within a decade, fewer than four in ten regional residents report feeling more positive than negative emotions in recent weeks. The survey data is being released ahead of the 8th annual National Bush Summit, which is being held next week, a policy-shifting event series with the aim of achieving better outcomes, improving services, and identifying new opportunities for rural communities. To brief us on the latest survey results and to explain their meaning, I welcome Bush Summit correspondent Matthew Benz to the afternoon show. Hello, Matthew. Thanks for your time today.
6: Hello, and thank you for having me.
0: My pleasure indeed. Now, Matthew, it seems that Australia's sustained economic downturn is now having a significant impact on rural communities across the country.
6: Absolutely. 70% of people there are saying, look, we're worried about the cost of living. I mean, this is, it's the big one for everyone, whether you're in a city or in the bush, cost of living is a worry. And we all know that, you know, out in the bush, in the regions, diesel's a big thing. There's the first cost that everyone's worrying about. It impacts everything.
0: And, of course, that's just a latest thing they've had to contend with, regardless of what's happened economically before that. I mean, the closure of the Strait of Hormuz and the unavailability, I should say, of fuel, and especially diesel in the country, was just profound.
6: Absolutely. And the other thing that they're worrying about is housing. And it's not just housing affordability, but it's also housing availability. One of the big things that has come through from the stories that News Corp papers are doing ahead of the Bush Summit is that a lot of places just don't have enough housing. So you've got people, employers, finding the perfect young candidate with a family who want to move to a region, and they move there and, you know, get put up in a motel.
0: Yeah.
6: 2 months later, when it's time, they have to leave because they can't find anywhere to live.
0: Well, at the moment, you can't buy a house or build a house, I should say, for love or money, because there's just not enough tradesmen around. God knows how they're going to be building in the rural areas if they can't get houses built in the built-up areas around the cities.
6: That's exactly right. So what this is leading to is this sense that the perception of life in the regions has gone down for 2 years running now, where people and you know, we've done one of those big mind maps where the words that come up most prominently are featured big, and their words like anxious, stressed, overwhelmed. You know, that's the way people are feeling.
0: Yeah, because emotionally, that's going to take a toll on them physiologically as well, you know, as it sort of prolongs. Now, what is the National Bush Summit, and why is this significant event in understanding what rural communities need to sustain themselves? I'm glad I got that out finally.
6: Yeah, you did. That was good. That was a bit of a tongue twister.
0: It was a bit.
6: What it is, the survey informs the summit. The summit is basically the big state, federal political leaders, the big companies, the mining companies, the wool producers. They all come here to Dubbo, and which is where we had the first one 8 years ago. They come and discuss the issues that are framed by this. But what we really want is for them to come and not tell us what they're doing, but to listen to the straight shooters from the bush who are going to tell them what needs to be done.
0: Fair enough.
6: And now, can I tell you as well, it's not just a talk fest. It sounds like yet another talk fest, but we've had big results on this. Because of the Bush summits, that brought about the $1 billion interest loan fund for farmers. That was a game changer for many farmers. It produced a regional youth task force for mental health, $1 billion regional growth fund. And no one in New South Wales, where I am, can believe this one, $155 million program to fix rural roads. I don't think that was quite enough money.
0: Yeah, I'm sure not. Surely not, especially with the vastness of Australia and how many roads we've
6: exactly
0: got to
6: right.
0: keep us connected. So, Matthew, in your opinion, though, the summit has been effective in the last 8 years since it started.
6: Absolutely, because, you know, if you don't have the summit, how do people in the regions get to actually get these people, sit them down and say, talk to us, listen to us and hear what the problems are? Like, there is this huge disconnect in health. But if they drive there and they bump over a pothole road and then they try and get their mobile reception and there isn't any, then they start to understand, oh, it's a big country. Actually, you know, we need to do something.
0: But surely, Matthew, their local elected officials should be working on these projects independent of a summit having to draw attention to it.
6: Absolutely. But what a summit does, it brings a laser-like focus onto the issues and everybody's there. So everyone talks about it and has to listen and they want to do something. I mean, people don't get elected because they just want to roll their arm over, you know?
0: Fair enough. Now, what does the new research reveal about life in regional Australia?
6: It reveals that, it's still a fantastic place to live, but people are struggling. It's the cost of living is the big one.
0: Okay.
6: But people in the cities still want to go there. 13% said, people in the city said, oh, we want to move there in the next 2 years. 20% want to move there within a decade. So the tree change or the sea change is still very attractive to people because, obviously, look at the regions. Who wouldn't want to live there? It's lovely.
0: Sure. And I suppose if you're going to downsize from whatever you've established here in the city before, you know, your retirement, obviously, if you want to downsize, you should be able to find properties, or you would think there'd be properties available to you in the country. They'd be a lot cheaper than what you pay for in the city, especially when you're worrying about the change from what you get from one house to buying another.
6: Yeah, absolutely. You hope so. But, I mean, part of this is saying, look, housing is a problem out there now. So, there are councils in Victoria who, because they can't get enough accommodation for essential workers, people like aged care workers, construction workers,
0: even policemen,
6: they're building modular homes.
0: Yeah, understandable. Now, why is the quality of life rating for regional Australians continuing to decline?
6: I really do think it's the same as it is for all of us. It's just simply the cost of living. Your buck doesn't go as far, you know, and then. We've also got this huge issue in the regions of the renewables rollout. That's a massive dash to put renewables onto really good productive farmland. And that's dividing communities. It's affecting people right at the very heart. You've got third generational farmers looking at their land and saying, well, I don't want that wind turbine here, but the next door neighbour's taken 60 of them. So they're getting a lot of money for hosting them, and the neighbour who's not getting any money is left looking at them, and their whole outlook is ruined.
0: Yeah, but there's also another aspect of the turbines that people aren't mentioning is the fact there is issues when it comes to the effect on local flora and fauna because of them being established in pristine farmland.
6: Oh, absolutely. There's, you know, I've just been out to one in rural regional New South Wales, and in the last 18 months, 20 wedge-tailed eagles they've found the carcasses of by just looking at half of them, and they're just the ones they've found. They're only checking every 2 weeks, so there's a lot more very precious wildlife that's just being killed by these things.
0: We've mentioned the cost of living and also housing being an issue in regional areas, but obviously crime is affecting regional areas as well, just like it is here in the city. It seems to be escalating. Every time there's an economic downturn, that the rise of crime seems to be most evident amongst us in the community.
6: And that's very much so. And, you know, I spoke to a farmer who told me he counted his flock of sheep. He said, I think I'm up down about 30 sheep. So he another double check. And he said, yeah, and it's the exact number that basically fits in a Winnebago. So they can, they're actually hollowing out motorhomes and driving the sheep into there and just heading off with just 30. And no one's going to stop a Winnebago. And it's got 30 sheep in it.
0: Incredible. And this is commonplace now over East, is it? Because here in Western Australia, I've not heard of that sort of story at all.
6: Yeah, no, it's happening a lot more over here, yes.
0: Incredible. Now, why is this year's National Bush Summit so important comparative to the last 7 or 8?
6: Well, I think we're at a crisis point where we need to actually support the regions. You know, they produce more food than we actually need. So they're a massive exporter, and we want these communities to thrive. We don't want them to be struggling. You know, these are incredibly resilient people, but we're pushing them to breaking point. They need to be heard, and we need to support them.
0: Yeah, incredible. But there's also other issues affecting, you know, the rural areas in particular. For example, I did an interview just recently on the mite that's actually having a profound effect on bee colonies, especially in Queensland and the eastern seaboard. But I think 90% of the actual wild bees that pollinate everything from, you know, that we expect to be pollinated in our bush, 90% of them have actually died. They're not available to actually pollinate any longer. And this is going to be felt through agriculture, because 1 in every 3 mouthfuls of food that we eat is derived from pollination.
6: Absolutely. So we need science and research to really help us with that. And again, that's an area that needs to be funded. Previously, we've had $15 million in biosecurity grants to protect livestock in Victoria. You know, that kind of spending needs to be rolled out to research the mite, but also protect the bees, because they're such a simple part of life, but without them, there is no life.
0: Yeah, it sort of caves in. Now, where can Australians go to find out more about the Bush Summit and also the results of this survey, Matthew?
6: So you can go to bushsummit.com.au, News Corp newspapers, and when the Bush Summit is on next week, you can watch it on News 24.
0: Oh, that's good news. So it's going to be, and all the talks that go along with it as well.
6: Yes, absolutely.
0: Incredible. Well, that's fantastic. Well, thank you, Matthew, and thank you for this update on what's going on with the Bush Summit. I agree with you. I think it's an essential aspect of city dwellers should be paying more attention to what's going on in the rural communities, because we can't do without them. They're basically our life force here in all around Australia. So, you know, we need to look after them and look after them well. So, Matthew, thank you very much for your time, and I look forward to speaking to you again about other matters regarding the Bush Summit in the future.
6: Thank you very much.
0: Have a great day indeed. Thank you. That was Matthew Benz, Bush Summit correspondent. And again, the topic was, new data suggests city dwellers are chasing a fading country dream. Time now is 27 minutes to 2. And here's the wonderful Supertramp with Take the Long Way Home from 1979.

0: 22 minutes to two with Supertramp and Take the Long Way Home from the biggest, one of the biggest albums from the 1970s, Breakfast in America, no less. Currently, it's 18.7 degrees in Perth, 18.1 degree in Mandurah, and 19.1 degree at Rottnest Island. If you're out in the roads at the moment, there's a bit of a message here that you might want to take notice of. There's a breakdown on Mitchell Freeway northbound after Narrows Bridge on the Perth CBD. The left lane is closed by incident response. Motorists are outside of their vehicles, which is always a bit dangerous. Traffic is slow on approach, so please exercise caution. Again, that breakdown is on Mitchell Freeway northbound after Narrows Bridge in the Perth CBD. We're taking a break, and after the break, we've got Moondance from Van Morrison.
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14 minutes to two with Frank Sinatra and Somewhere in Your Heart from 1964. Frank sold 230 million albums in his lifetime, which is just extraordinary. What a great achievement that is. Coming up now is Bobby Goldsboro with The Straight Life from 1968.

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6 minutes to two with Paul McCartney and Wings with Silly Love Songs from 1976. I've always loved that song, especially the bass line, that driving bass line of Paul McCartney's. I didn't know this before reading it, though, that Paul McCartney, post the Beatles, has sold 100 million albums either in his solo career or with Wings, which doesn't really, sort of pales into his significance, really, because the Beatles have actually registered 1 billion sales worldwide since their inception back in the early 60s, which is just incredible. Tony of Stirling rang to say that the accident at Narrows Bridge has been cleared, thankfully, but there is another hold-up now at Power Street near Osborne Park, I think that area is, with traffic very slow in that area. So thanks for the update, Tony. I really appreciate that. And obviously, if you are seeing things on the road and you want to ring it through to here, we're more than happy to put it to air to make sure that people have a bit more of an easier run on the roads around WA and Perth in particular. Here's BJ Thomas, another outstanding singer with I Just Can't Help Believing from 1970.

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2: Good afternoon, I'm Alyssa Delfs. Police say they are saddened by the outcome of the search for missing teenager Lily Hooper, whose body is believed to have been found at a national park in the New South Wales Southern Highlands today, 8 days after she was last seen. This afternoon, during budget estimates, the State Premier Chris Minns was handed a note that wrongly read that Miss Hooper had been found alive, but a short time later, Mr. Minns confirmed that was not the case. Assistant Commissioner Joseph Kassar provided an update on the search operation.
3: Our sincere condolences go out to Lily's mother and father and extended family. As you can appreciate, we've had hundreds and hundreds of police, SES, RFS, fire and rescue, as well as the Australian Defence Force involved in a coordinated search over the past 8 days.
2: Meanwhile, the Prime Minister Anthony Albanese and Leader of the Opposition Angus Taylor gave their condolences during question time.
4: Initial reports that she had been found alive proved to be wrong, and that makes the blow even worse. We can only imagine what Lily's family is going through right now. Such news would be a nightmare for any parent, and we grieve for Lily's wider family and friends too.
5: Mr. Speaker, I join with the Leader of the Opposition with heartfelt words about the loss of someone from his local community. Lily Cooper has been taken from her family, her community and our nation far too young.
2: Women experiencing mental health or housing challenges are not receiving support that addresses both issues, and experts are urging the government to bridge the disconnect. The National Mental Health and Suicide Prevention Agreement and the Second Action Plan to End Violence Against Women will come to an end soon, and a new agreement will need to be struck. Homelessness Australia says politicians have a unique opportunity to address the absence of overlap between housing and mental health supports that currently exists. If you or someone you know is in need of help, call Lifeline at 13 11 14. Volunteer-run organisations have been left out of the government's recently passed legislation on a news bargaining incentive, according to the Local and Independent News Association. The new laws will see digital platforms forced to pay a 2.5% levy on their digital advertising revenue if they don't strike deals with media outlets. LENA Executive Director Claire Stutchbury told National Radio News the legislation was not drafted in a way that supports volunteer journalists.
6: So the intent of the policy is to return fund from digital platforms to larger publishers primarily. And there's very straightforward kind of commercial arrangements around that. So it's not necessarily designed in a way that supports emerging newsrooms or volunteer-based newsrooms. And we would be having conversations with the government about what other measures could be put in place to support media diversity.
2: And taking a look at sport, Australia rugby seven star Madison Levi and Western Force forward Pia Tapsell have been named on the bench and could debut for the Wallaroos during Saturday's 100th test against New Zealand in Auckland. Levi's inclusion in the match day 23 comes after a much anticipated selection in the Wallaroos extended squad last week. Meanwhile, Tapsell is in line to become the first female dual international for both Australia and New Zealand. And in more sport, West Coast have re-signed key defender Rhett Bazo for a further 3 years. But a host of his teammates face a nervous wait to see if they'll survive the upcoming list call as well.
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7: We're expecting a maximum today of 21 degrees with a possible morning shower, which I don't think happened. Currently, it's 18.7 degrees in Perth, 17.9 degrees in Mandurah, and 18.4 degrees in Rottnest Island. Tomorrow, we're expecting a sunny day with a maximum of 23 degrees, 22 on Saturday, partly cloudy. We're expecting a possible shower on Sunday with a maximum of 20 degrees. Monday is a mostly sunny day with 19 degrees, the expected maximum, 21 degrees for Tuesday and showers, and also the same for Wednesday, 21, the maximum with showers. Time now is 5 minutes past two. Here's Perth-born Jeff Phillips with Baby It's You from 1968.

0: 8 minutes past 2 with Jeff Phillips and Baby It's You from 1968. He was a Trinity boy, one of the old boys like myself. And it's great to hear that song. What a great voice he had. And he's still alive, I should say. I shouldn't say he had. He's probably still got a great voice. As I said, 8 minutes past 2. Fancy giving bowls a go? The Belmont City Bowling Club is offering free membership and free club uniforms too. 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Call 0458 018 281. I'll read that again, 0458 018 281. 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

30 minutes past two with Traffic and Paper Sun from 1967 featuring Steve Winwood on the vocals. And this next song is a duet between James Taylor and J.D. Souther. And J.D. Souther wrote for Linda Ronstadt and the Eagles, and he wrote a couple of great songs with the Eagles, including New Kid in Town and Heartache Tonight. Here's this beautiful duet that I mentioned. It's Her Town 2 from 1981 with James Taylor.

0: 8 minutes past two with James Taylor and J.D. Souther with Her Town 2 from 1981. We're going to go to a break, and after the break I'll be talking to PhD candidate in history at the University of Notre Dame, Amanda Beckett. And the subject of today's discussion is the life and the achievements of Edith Cowan. We'll be with Amanda in just a couple of moments.
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0: 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The time now is 20 minutes past two, and you're listening to the Thursday edition of the afternoon show here on Curtain Radio 100.1 FM. Now, the life, extensive contribution, and exceptional achievements of Edith Dirksy Cowan are being researched by Amanda Beckett, a PhD candidate in history and at the University of Notre Dame. After reading a synopsis of Edith Cowan's list of achievements and contributions, there are very few Australians, male or female, that can match the magnitude of her influence on WA and maybe the entire country. To brief us on her research of Edith Cowan's life, I welcome Amanda Beckett to the afternoon show. Hello, Amanda. How are you?
6: Hi, Jamie. I'm well. Thank you for having me.
0: Thank you very much. You've obviously been pretty busy with this research.
6: Yes.
0: That's an understatement. Yeah. With the notes you've sent me. It's very comprehensive. So thank you very much for bringing this to my attention. Now, can I ask, Amanda, if it's at all possible, can you give us a short précis of Edith Cowan's life contributions and achievements?
6: It's hard to make it short, I think.
0: Yeah, agreed.
6: As you said, she's got quite an extensive list. We would recognise her as being Australia's first female parliamentarian, but aside from her political career, she was involved in a staggering number of charitable organisations and different kinds of committees, and it ended up being what must have been a full-time job.
0: I totally agree. I don't know how she kept up with it.
6: Yeah. From things like creating creches and playgrounds and child health centres and being involved in women's organisations, she was very outspoken about the need for children's courts and the necessity of having women as magistrates and JPs and jurors. Her whole attitude was about trying to create a more equitable society, particularly for women, and improving the conditions of women and children.
0: Apart from her dedication and her advocacies and all the contributions that she made to society, she also had five children, which certainly makes her more of a superwoman, doesn't it, really, for what she achieved?
6: It's quite remarkable. I mean, she got married at 18 and then had five children in 11 years. So it was really soon after that the fifth child was born that she kind of started on this journey in public service.
0: Yeah, but her advocacy, it wasn't just for, well, actually, it did focus largely on women and children, but there's also some charitable work that she did for men in regards to returned soldiers' leagues and that type of stuff before there was an RSL.
6: That's true. So she did a lot of work with the Red Cross, and for her work with soldiers during the First World War, she was awarded an Order of the British Empire.
0: So what kind of woman was she?
6: I think she was tenacious. I think she was formidable. I think she could be intellectually serious. She has some... Well, one scholar has mentioned that she wasn't necessarily charismatic, but she was dogged. You know, she could, rather than inspiring people, she would just persist. And as a result, I think her life was really one of self-sacrifice, that she was really dedicated to a type of justice that she thought was self-evident.
0: What sort of upbringing did she have? Did she come from a well-to-do family or a poor family? But she seems to be well-educated regardless of her background.
6: She came from a middle-class family, and she was in a privileged position in that she did receive an education. She did, however, have a tragic childhood. She'd lost both parents by the time she was 15.
0: Wow. So being independent came early to her, so to speak.
6: I think so, and I think there's a type of resilience that is quite inspiring in her story.
0: And what was her husband like, James Cohen? Was he also involved in advocacy to the level that she was, or was he just getting on with his business during the day as just being a normal bloke going to work 9 to 5?
6: Well, he was a magistrate, so
0: so he's an educated man as well.
6: He was an educated man, and potentially his work kind of offered something of interest to Edith as well, given that for her it was an arena that she couldn't professionally enter until she became a parliamentarian and managed to pass legislation that prohibited the discrimination of women from those kinds of professional positions. But I think his career was quickly eclipsed by all of the things that she got involved in.
0: Because we're talking about the early 1900s, which means there wasn't a lot of favour for women to get into positions of power or influence as what Edith was able to achieve. So really, she was like the women's liberationist and feminist of her time, more so than it was even being discussed in society. It wasn't even acknowledged in society at that time.
6: No, that's true. And the kind of legislation that allowed women to enter politics was only passed in 1920, and the following year there was the opportunity for her to run for politics. So she wasted no time, and I think her attitude was, well, if not me, who will? And although there were other women who had campaigns in other electorates, she was the only one that was successful.
0: Incredible indeed. And Dirksy, that middle name that she acquired, is that a family tradition where that name is? It seems that other members of her family shared that middle name as well.
6: It's one that she's inherited from her mother's side of the family, and then it's also the name she gave to her firstborn.
0: I've never heard of that name prior to actually reading your research. It's incredible the things you find out.
6: I've never heard of it before.
0: You and I are alike.
6: Well.
0: Now, I know that Edith Cowan's name has been attributed to her university campuses, and she appears on the Australian $50 note. But has her contributions truly been acknowledged, or do you feel that she's been overlooked regarding the amount of influence she had, especially at that time of Australian history?
6: I think although she received a lot of exposure in the press at the time during the early 1900s, and particularly during her political career, I think she's been overlooked. She was overlooked by historians for quite a while. So the only biography on her wasn't written until more than 40 years after her death. And it really wasn't until the 1970s that there was interest in women's histories.
0: And also the naming of the universities.
6: Yes. Yep. Yeah. So it's although in a way she's recognised, as you say, through the $50 note, there's a memorial at King's Park as
0: correct,
6: well.
0: Correct, that's right, yeah.
6: There's an electorate named after her.
0: Of course, yes.
6: Yeah, but she's not a lot is publicly known about her.
0: Yeah, it seems to be the acknowledgement seems to be here clearly in Western Australia, regardless of the $50 note. But overall, I don't think Australia actually is aware of how much influence Edith Cowan and the sort of the things that she was involved with became part of our society because of things that she started, things that she created, for things like for example, as you said, with the Red Cross affiliation with returned soldiers. I mean, is it the hospital she was involved in trying to, was it, I've lost my thoughts.
6: It was King Edward Memorial
0: she was part of.
6: Yeah.
0: I mean, the Karakata Club, an intellectual and suffrage group that she was, that she founded, all these things to me are just extraordinary when it comes to her achievements and how it's not sort of acknowledged Australia-wide that a woman back in, the early 1900s had this much influence in a place as young as what Western Australia was then.
6: Yes, it seems quite unlikely, and I think she's perhaps overdue for a bit more recognition of what she's done. And I think perhaps it's in part because Australia's kind of national or historical icons tend to be people like Ned Kelly and the Anzacs of Gallipoli and
0: true.
6: Explorers, and so we've got
0: and dare I say sports people.
6: What was that?
0: And sports and people. Sports people.
6: And so, yeah,
0: which is probably not a good example talking about that after the antics of through the week that we've heard about. So, I mean, this is obviously a person that's worthy of people's regard and respect. Now that you've researched every aspect of Edith's life, should she be elevated to a status that considers her as a pioneer in advocacy for women and children, women in politics and public service in Australia?
6: Yes, I think so. I think that's definitely one way that we should be remembering her.
0: And how do you feel that the book is going to go once you release it with all the information? Is there anything in the book that you've discovered in your research that you were, blown away by for the extensiveness of what she was able to achieve in a very short period of time, really?
6: Well, there's definitely aspects of her story that I feel haven't been fully appreciated by previous scholarship. And but these, because the creative project is still a work in progress, I think I'll keep some of that under wraps for now.
0: Okay. Now, how many hours have you already put into this this research, can I ask? I mean, being a PhD candidate, I mean, obviously the pressure's on to produce a good product. So how many hours have you dedicated to this so far?
6: Hard to measure. a few years so far.
0: Few years?
6: Yes.
0: Wow. Yep. And how much more research do you feel that you need to achieve before you've got a great book to put out regarding the life of Edith Cowan?
6: Yeah, I'm very close.
0: You're very close.
6: I'm very close, yep.
0: Well, I'm sure you'll be cracking a bottle of champagne when you finish the research and the book is published, no doubt about it. But Amanda, thank you so much for bringing this to my attention. I actually had no idea of how profound the effect that Edith Cowan had here in WA and across Australia. It's just extraordinary, really, the achievements. I mean, the list, as you said, as I mentioned in my preamble, that, it's a very long list of achievements and it's obviously going to be well worth reading up about when the book comes out. So thank you very much and I wish you luck on that. And let me know when the book is published and where we can get hold of it.
6: Okay, I will do.
0: Thanks, Amanda. Have a great day, won't you?
6: You too. Thank
0: All the
6: you.
0: Best to you. Amanda Becker, PhD candidate in history at the University of Notre Dame, and the subject was the life and achievements of Edith Cowan. The time now is 3:28. Let's place. Oh, I should mention the fact that it's gone 2:30. It's almost 2:30, and it's just a reminder: if you are entering a school zone, reduce your speed to 40 kilometres per hour. Here's Aubrey by Bread.

0: 21 minutes to 3 with the 31st of February with Sandcastles from 1968. Currently, it's 19.1 degree in Perth, 17.8 degrees in Mandarin, 18.4 degrees at Rottnest Island. Coming up soon, the Jeanettes.
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0: 12 minutes to 3 with Smokey and Lay Back in the Arms of Someone from 1977. I haven't heard that song forever. It's such a great song. It was a real earworm back in the day. It was remained in the on constant airplay for almost weeks. Now, that's it for me. So thanks for joining me for today's Thursday edition of The Afternoon Show. I hope you've enjoyed the program as much as I have. Up next is Ray Finn with his Outstanding Drive program until 6 p.m, followed by Alex Richards until 9 p.m, and that's followed by Gary Bryant, who will keep you entertained up until midnight. Please stay listening to Curtin Radio 100.1 FM. A big thank you to today's special guest, musician, music producer and author Graham Buzz Bidstrup, Matthew Benz, the National Bush Summit correspondent, and Amanda Beckett, PhD candidate at the University of Notre Dame. Thank you, Teresa, Sue and Carol, for making today's program possible, and I look forward to your company again from midday tomorrow. Until then, stay safe and well. I'm going to be leaving you with some great music after the break, including Neil Diamond, Billy Joel and more.
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2: Hello, I'm Melissa Delfs. Australia says it will maintain diplomatic ties with Israel despite mounting anger from the government over Israel's decision not to lay charges over the death of a renowned humanitarian worker. Zomi Frankem was killed in an attack on an aid convoy in April 2024 while helping people in Gaza. The Israeli military announced overnight it had found there was no suspicion of criminal misconduct surrounding the Australian's death and would not look into it further. Meanwhile, during question time, the Prime Minister was asked if Australia will expel the Israeli ambassador over calls he has failed Australian citizens. Anthony Albanese says Israel's decision to close their investigation without criminal proceedings is an outrage.
3: Israel's decision falls far short of the accountability that we expected, despite the admission by Israel that their strikes were the result of serious failures, as confirmed by Special Advisor Binskin. The Foreign Minister has called in Israel's ambassador to Australia to strongly register our views, and Australia's ambassador to Israel has done the same.
2: The national internet regulator is threatening gaming platform Roblox with legal action if it fails to take steps to protect kids from grooming. Roblox received an enforceable undertaking today. The eSafety Commission alleges the game is not meeting its obligations under the Online Safety Act's codes and standards. Communications Minister Annika Wells has supported the move and says the gaming platform has talked a big game on child safety.
4: 1.7 million Aussie kids are on Roblox, and parents need to know that their children will not be approached by adults while playing the game. Roblox has talked a big game. It must now deliver on all of its promises that they have promised Australian parents.
2: Homelessness Australia has presented a new analysis to MPs and senators in Canberra today, urging politicians to end the disconnect between access to supports for both housing and mental health for women. The analysis shows nearly 2 in 5 of the 30,000 women who sought support in 2024-25 were still homeless when the assistance ended. That's a 14% increase in 2 years. It comes as time is almost up on the National Mental Health and Suicide Prevention Agreement and the Second Action Plan, meaning a new deal could be struck to better address the gap. If you or someone you know needs help, call Lifeline at 13 11 14. And a cloud band will extend across Australia from the west all the way to the east tomorrow. The Bureau of Meteorology's Sarah Scully has the forecast.
5: We've got that lingering cloud band extending from the west all the way into the east, with the potential for 10 to 20 millimetres or so about northern inland parts of New South Wales and southwestern parts of Queensland, with showery conditions also continuing throughout the far southeast in those westerly winds. Then out in the southwest, a chilly start with morning fog and frost patches.
2: And a new experimental drug given to high-risk melanoma patients after surgery has been found to stop the cancer from returning. The vaccine was developed using the same technology behind COVID-19 vaccines, and it works by targeting an individual patient's tumour and instructing the immune system to recognise and attack any tumour cells. The companies behind the vaccine, Moderna and Merck, say they'll now file for approval from regulators. And in sport, in AFL, Sydney Chief Executive Matthew Pavlich has apologised to fans and urged them to continue supporting the club as the Swans attempt to regroup ahead of the last round of home and away season. Yesterday, the club decided to torpedo its premiership hopes and ban 5 players for breaching club standards. Club executives say the decision comes regardless of an ongoing police investigation into an incident that allegedly occurred in Melbourne earlier this week.
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8: Tomorrow will be sunny with patchy morning fog about the hills. We'll have light winds becoming easterly at 15 to 20 kilometres an hour during the morning, then becoming light in the middle of the day. We're expecting a minimum overnight of 7, maximum tomorrow of 23. Saturday, a possible shower, 22. Sunday, partly cloudy, 20. And for Monday, mostly sunny and 20. Currently in town, it's 19. Over on Rottnest and down in Mandurah, it's 18.
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0: That was his only single to chart here. That was Tony Pass and Spring Fever. And before that, Arthur Connolly with the biggest hit of his career. That was Sweet Soul Music. Good afternoon. Welcome to Drive with Ray Finn. Many thanks for joining us today. Thanks also to Jamie McCanty for the afternoon program. Jamie's back tomorrow at midday following Alan Simons. Margaret's taking care of business in the producer's booth today. And the phone number out there, 9484 1927, or if you wish, you could send an email to studio@curtainfm.com.au. It's 11 minutes past three.
1: Encounter bold First Nations storytelling at John Curtin Gallery. A vivid assertion of sovereignty, resilience and enduring connection to country, Christopher Pease, Terra Nullius, reclaims colonial landscapes through striking Noongar iconography. Two multi-channel video works collapse boundaries between street performance and ceremony through hand-painted cars, circular burnouts and immersive soundscapes in Rico Rennie, OARR. On show 29th of May to the 23rd of August 2026. 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

0: with Danny Fred providing the lead vocal there. That was ABBA and Money, Money, Money, which the Dancing Queen would like to put her name to. And first up at Main Roads WA today, it's good afternoon to Declan.
1: Good afternoon, Ray. We did have a crash on the Tonkin Highway northbound before Collier Road in Bayswater, but that has just cleared. Traffic does remain heavy on the approach all the way back to Leach Highway, so please be prepared for some delays there. We now just have a breakdown on Tonkin Highway southbound before Dunreece Drive in Redcliffe. The vehicle in the left emergency lane, but a motorist is changing a tyre. No traffic delays there, but please slow down and proceed with caution. And then just some roadworks as well on Reed Highway eastbound between Altone Road and Drumpelia Drive in Bennett Springs. The left lane closed with a speed reduction in place. Traffic a little slow on the approach as well, so please proceed with caution. Drive safely, and that's the latest from Main Road.
0: Thanks very much, Declan. We'll do it again in around half an hour.
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0: That was recorded in France, Miami and Los Angeles. The Bee Gees, More Than a Woman. Curtain FM 100.1, where you find music from the 60s through to the 80s. It's 19 minutes past three.
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Yes, he did. That was his first single to chart here. It peaked at number two. That was Jim McDaniels and 100 Pounds of Clay. And before that, the Beatles with session musician Andy White on drums and Ringo playing a tambourine with Love Me Do, which Kenny and Redcliffe would like to put his name to. Worried about drug use? You don't have to go it alone. Narcotics Anonymous offers free in-person and online meetings where people support each other. Take the first step and search Narcotics Anonymous on the web. And for further information about all Curtin Community Service announcements, you can go to curtinfm.com.au and click on local events. Now, that earlier breakdown southbound on the Tonkin Highway before Dunroof Drive and Redcliffe, that has been cleared. We now have a crash northbound on the Mitchell Freeway before Warwick Road in Duncraig. The centre lane there is blocked and traffic is heavy on approach. The main road is saying proceed through there with some caution. So that was a crash northbound on the Mitchell Freeway before Warwick Road in Duncraig. The centre lane there is blocked. From their album of the same name, the Alan Parsons Project, Eye in the Sky.

That was the widest charting single of their career. Katrina and the Waves and they're Walking on Sunshine. Now we have an update on that crash northbound on the Mitchell Freeway before Warwick Road in Duncraig. The centre lanes have now been closed. Police are on site and of course traffic is heavy on approach. So that was northbound on the Mitchell Freeway before Warwick Road in Duncraig. The centre lanes have been closed and police are on site. Now from his debut album of the same name, Bent Fabric and Alley Cat.

0: That song was written by country singer Merle Kilgore. That was Tommy Rowe and the folk singer. And I'm pleased to announce the return of our roving traffic reporter, Tony of Stirling, who has called to let us know that that accident northbound on the Mitchell Freeway before Warwick Road in Duncraig, that has been cleared, but traffic remains slow on approach. And thanks to Tony of Stirling for letting us know about that. It's 19 minutes to 4.
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On stones at the embassy, policemen come and arrested me. Paper at the university said I was a hero. And the wise old judge that I went before wouldn't believe what I did it for. Said this is no way to stop the war. But how the hell would he know? Singing songs of disillusion, banned the bombs and beat pollution. Writing on walls about a revolution that's guaranteed to grow. And I see on the news some identity with an old man's views on society. Said there's no room for guys like me.

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Build a bridge and move the highway, spend the rest and mend the byways. Someone wrote things across my driveway and someone broke my

0: That was his last single, the charty, Kevin Johnson, Over the Hills and Far Away. And this time around at Main Roads, WA, it's good afternoon to Tony.
1: Good afternoon, Ray. There are no major incidents to report, but please be mindful of some roadworks on Reed Highway eastbound between Altone Road and Drumpelia Drive in Bennett Springs. The left lane is closed and there is a speed reduction in place. Traffic is slow on the approach. Please proceed with caution. To the freeways, the northbound run is busy. Anchortail Road, South Terrace to Hay Street, Hudden Street to Reed Highway and Shenton Avenue. If you're heading southbound, it is slow. Loftus Street to Mill Point Road, Canning Highway and Billia Drive down to Anchortail Road. Drive safely, and that's the latest from Main Roads.
0: Thanks very much, Tony. We'll do it again at around 4:15.
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0: That was originally written as an instrumental piece by Barry White. That was Andy Williams and Love's Theme. 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

from their only album together. That was Marvin Gaye, Kim Weston, and It Takes Two. And before that, Tony Clark with the self-penned Entertainer. Now, this was one of his more popular songs among his fans. To take us to news, Jimmy Buffett, Changes in Latitudes, Changes in Attitudes.

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2: Hello, I'm Alyssa Delfs. The New South Wales Police Commissioner has apologised for a miscommunication that led to incorrect reports that a missing 18-year-old hiker was found alive this morning. Media outlets and members of government inaccurately reported that Lily Hooper had been found alive by crews after an eight-day search, but just moments later, police revealed that was not the case. Making a statement this afternoon, Commissioner Mel Lanyon explained the situation.
3: That miscommunication, I unashamedly apologise for any additional trauma that may have caused Lily's family, but certainly for the embarrassment and confusion that caused. The miscommunication obviously was born out of elation that Lily had been found, and her condition at that time was such that searches were relieved, and certainly those at the command post were elated. Tragically, that miscommunication then led to a deflation.
2: The Greens have joined calls today slamming the Israeli government's decision not to pursue a criminal investigation into the strike that killed Australian aid worker Zomi Frankum and six other humanitarian workers. Speaking to the ABC, Deputy Greens leader Maureen Faruqi has urged the Australian government to do more because just voicing outrage is not enough.
4: And that outrage again and again hasn't materialised into any action, into any accountability. We had warned the Albanese government that Israel would never take responsibility or accountability for these murders, and it was up to the Labor government to force accountability and to force justice for Zomi.
2: Meantime, the family of Ms. Frankum says they're deeply disappointed by the decision, saying that it was not a single instantaneous strike that killed Ms. Frankum. They point out that three clearly marked humanitarian vehicles travelling in a humanitarian fire control zone were struck successively as survivors attempted to move from one vehicle to another. Repeating the IDF finding that the strike resulted from serious failures in conduct, Ms. Frankum's loved ones say they did not believe the finding of no criminal fault to be accurate. The Australian Council of Social Services has rejected claims that housing tax reforms are increasing rents, pointing to a lack of affordable rentals and weak rental protections as the real reasons. ACOS says these shortfalls must be addressed through more public and community housing and limits on excessive rent increases. CEO Dr. Cassandra Goldie says these claims ignore the real causes of Australia's rental affordability crisis, with rents rising for decades because unlimited rent rises remain legal across most of the country. The Local and Independent News Association will urge the Senate to consider amendments to support small, medium and volunteer publishers in relation to legislation on the government's news bargaining incentive. The new laws will see digital platforms forced to pay a 2.5% levy on their digital advertising revenue if they do not strike deals with media outlets. But LENA Executive Director Claire Stutchberry told National Radio News she hopes the Senate will alter the plans to benefit the 700 small and medium publishers across the industry.
5: We're interested in making sure that local communities have the opportunity to have their voices heard and to have their stories recorded. And that's really, I guess, what we're asking the Senate to support through those amendments, is making sure that digital platforms actually do support those activities as well as the broader news media ecosystem.
2: And in sporting news, Billy Smith, one of the legendary players who helped power St George to unmatched rugby league dominance in the 1960s, has died at age 84. Smith is remembered as the defining halfback of his era, playing in the last four of the Dragons' 11 consecutive premiership wins that spanned from 1956 to 1966.
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7: The forecast for the remainder of today, mostly sunny. Tomorrow will be sunny with patchy morning fog about the hills. We'll have light winds becoming easterly at 15 to 20 kilometres an hour during the morning, then becoming light in the middle of the day. We're expecting a minimum overnight of 7, a maximum tomorrow of 23. Saturday, a possible shower and 22. For Sunday, partly cloudy and 20. For Monday, mostly sunny and 20. Currently in town, 19.5 over on Rottnest, 18.6 and down in Mandurah, it's 18.

that was her third single and first hit. It's Alicia Bridges and I Love the Nightlife. And just a reminder that Margaret's taking care of business in the producer's booth today, and the phone number out there, 9484 1927, or if you wish, you could send an email to studio@curtainfm.com.au. Now, they recorded this song as a tribute to the song's composer, Sam Cooke, The Animals, and Bring It On Home to Me.

0: From their debut self-titled album, Spanky and Our Gang, and Sunday Will Never Be the Same. And once again at Main Roads, WA, it's good afternoon to Declan.
1: Good afternoon, Ray. We've just got some roadworks that are ongoing. They're on Reed Highway eastbound between Altone Road and Drumpelia Drive in Bennett Springs. The left lane is closed there with a speed reduction in place as well. Traffic is slow on the approach, so please proceed with caution. Just checking the freeways now. Northbound, busy at Anchortel Road. South Terrace through to Hay Street, Hutton Street to Reed Highway and at Shenton Avenue as well. While southbound, slow from Loftus Street to Millpoint Road at Canning Highway and then Belia Drive through to Anchortel Road. Drive safely and that's the latest from Main Roads.
0: Thanks, Declan. We'll do it again in around half an hour. And the traffic report was sponsored by Tarmac West. 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

0: spent 15 weeks on our chart, two of those number one. That was Elton John and the Crocodile Rock. 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It's 21 minutes past four.
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0: That was their last hit in Australia, Vanity Fair, Hitchin' a Ride, and before that, The Groove and Soothe Me. Arts Unplugged brings original works by local artists to the Joondalup Contemporary Arts Gallery from the 28th to the 30th, plus a free life drawing demonstration on Sunday. Details at 0417 901 512. And for further information about all Curtin Community Service announcements, you can go to curtinfm.com.au and click on local events.
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0: And quizzes are members only, and you can't have won a prize in the past 28 days, and you will need your membership number. One from the past today. In 1998, he played Patch Adams in Patch Adams. In 1997, he was Sean in Good Will Hunting. And in 1987, he played Adrian Croner in Good Morning Vietnam. Who is he? Call Margaret now on 9484 1927. In 1998, he played Patch Adams in Patch Adams. In 1997, he was Sean in Good Will Hunting. And in 1987, he played Adrian Croner in Good Morning Vietnam. And a bonus clue, Mrs. Doubtfire. Who is he? Call Margaret now on 9484 1927.

0: from the soundtrack of the 1976 movie Pipe Dreams. Gladys Knight and the Pips, and So Sad the Song. And first up today, it's good afternoon to Pamela.
1: Hello.
0: You sound bright and bubbly there, Pamela.
1: I am.
0: Well, you obviously had a sensational day.
1: It was very reasonable today, yes.
0: Oh, excellent.
1: And nice weather.
0: Yes, yes, very nice. Who are we looking for, Pamela?
1: We're looking for Robin Williams.
0: It is Robin Williams. You can take yourself off to a Lunar Cinema sometime in the very near future.
1: Lovely. I haven't been to movies for ages.
0: Well, there you go. You'll have your choice and free tickets.
1: Fantastic. Thank you very much.
0: I'll put you back to Margaret. She'll confirm your details when you get that double pass in the mail in the very near future. Commiserations to Krista, Christine and Lorraine. No doubt they also knew we were looking for Robin Williams.

That song was written by Jimmy Webb. That was Glen Campbell and Christian No. Now, we have a crash on Spencer Road, which is closed southbound at Nicholson Road in Langford. Traffic is being diverted by police. Traffic is heavy in the area, and main roads are saying proceed through there with some caution. So it's a crash which has Spencer Road closed southbound at Nicholson Road in Langford. Traffic is being diverted by police, and traffic is heavy in the area. Now, from their debut album of the same name, Tommy James, the Shontells, and Hanky Panky.

0: Tommy James, the Shondells, and My Baby Does the Hanky Panky. 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

0: With Anita providing the lead vocal, they were the Pointer Sisters with Bruce Springsteen's Fire. And once again at Main Roads, WA, it's good afternoon to Declan.
1: Good afternoon, Ray. We've got a crash and Spencer Road has been closed southbound at Nicholson Road in Langford. Traffic's being diverted by police, but traffic is very heavy in the area, so I would recommend seeking an alternate route if you're planning to head that way. Also, some roadworks as well. Reed Highway eastbound between Altone Road and Drumpelia Drive in Bennett Springs. The left lane is closed there with a speed reduction in place as well. Traffic's slow on approach there, so please proceed with caution. Just checking the freeways again. Northbound, busy at Anchortail Road. South Terrace through to Loft Street, Power Street to Warwick Road at Ocean Reef Road and Shenton Avenue as well, while southbound slow from Loftus Street to Mill Point Road at Canning Highway and then Belia Drive through to Thomas Road. Drive safely and that's the latest from Main Roads.
0: Thanks very much, Declan. We'll do it again at around 5:15.
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0: That was the UK's entry in the 1971 Eurovision Song Contest. That was Cloudow Rodgers and Chuckin' the Box. 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

was his last single to chart here. That was Robbie G and Dear Miss Honey. And before that, John Robin and The In Crowd were their only single, or their only hit here. Do It Again, Just a Little Bit Slower. Now, this was their debut and most successful single. This is Clout and Substitute.

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2: Hello, I'm Alyssa Delfs. A number of mass bird deaths in two states have been described as a deeply concerning shift in Australia's bird flu outbreak. Premier Peter Malinauskas confirmed today more than 1,000 crested terns have been found dead off South Australia. Almost 30 dead penguins have also been discovered on King Island off Tasmania a week after confirmation of the state's first bird flu case. Mr. Malinauskas today says they're examining a vaccine rollout for penguins as a suspected H5 case involving a little penguin off Kangaroo Island is investigated.
3: We are currently engaged in the examination of our own vaccination program for penguins and potentially other species as well. This event clearly demonstrates the need for that examination, about acknowledging that if we can play a role, protect certain species, we've got to grab that opportunity where we can.
2: The family of an aid worker slain in Gaza says their fight for justice has been shut down by an opaque Israeli government process. Australian Zomi Frankum was killed in an attack on an aid convoy in April 2024 while working with colleagues to deliver food and basic supplies. Six of her co-workers from World Central Kitchen also died. The Israeli military announced overnight it had found there was no suspicion of criminal misconduct surrounding the Australian's death and would not look into it further, despite a previous finding there had been failures in conduct. Ms. Frankum's family says the findings were an insult to her legacy. Survivors of domestic violence and sexual assault will stand to benefit from a renewed nationwide push against the growing scourge. The Prime Minister will put domestic and family violence on the agenda at a national cabinet meeting next Wednesday, which will include premiers and chief ministers from across the country. During question time, Anthony Albanese says every woman and every girl has the right to feel safe and must be safe at all times.
4: That will form the next critical step towards the second national plan. This will be absolutely critical, and I encourage the member and indeed all members, this is something that's not a party political issue. This is a human issue, and particularly an issue affecting women and children.
2: If you or someone you know needs help, call Lifeline at 13 11 14. A royal commission will dig into Victoria's scandal-plagued construction sector, with the Premier unveiling the inquiry today. Former South Australian Chief Justice Chris Koorakis will steer the royal commission into the integrity of major public and civil infrastructure construction projects in Victoria. Premier Ben Carroll's announcement comes 100 days out from the state election and followed a special cabinet meeting this morning.
5: There was grift, there was thuggery, there was misogyny and there was violence on taxpayer-funded construction sites. I have zero tolerance for that. We are giving this Royal Commission the broadest, most extensive, wide-ranging powers.
2: And an online register to give people the choice to avoid gambling advertising could be operational within a year. The Minister for Communications, Annika Wells, says she's confident the Australian Communications and Media Authority will be able to roll out the so-called AdStop register in 12 months.
6: If you do not want to see gambling ads online, you will not have to. The government has listened to parents, to sports fans, to gambling harm reduction advocates, to broadcasters, to charities and to industry.
2: And in sport, in AFL, Essendon's interim coach, Dean Solomon, expects his position will be filled full-time early next week. Solomon will lead the Bombers for the final time as interim coach against Port Adelaide on Sunday, hoping to lift the 220 side off the bottom of the ladder.
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10: Tomorrow will be sunny with patchy morning fog about the hills. We'll have light winds becoming easterly at 15 to 20 kilometres an hour during the morning, then becoming light in the middle of the day. We're expecting a minimum overnight of 7, maximum tomorrow of 23. Saturday, a possible shower, 22. Sunday, partly cloudy and 20. For Monday, mostly sunny and 20. Currently in town, 18.3. Over on Rottnest and down in Mandurah, 17.8.

That was their debut and widest charting single. That was McGuinn, Clark and Hillman. And don't you write her off like that. Birthday time, if it's your birthday today, many happy returns from everyone here at Curtain FM. 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Lynn Purchase in Swan View, Lynn Duncan in Kalamunda, Pat McAuliffe in Falcon, Gillian Houston in Samson, and Darren Pillage in Port Kennedy. So once again, Lynn, Pat, Gillian and Darren, many happy returns. We do trust you've all had great days. Now from their album of the same name, The Supremes, and I hear a symphony.

0: That was their first single to feature bass player Joe Long, The Four Seasons, and Opus 17, Don't You Worry About Me. Well, once again at Main Roads, WA, it's good afternoon to Declan.
1: Good afternoon, Ray. We've got a breakdown on Leach Highway heading westbound at Kwinana Freeway in Brentwood. The right lane is blocked there. Traffic also a little slow on the approach, so caution is advised. Just checking the freeways now. Northbound, busy at Anchortel Road, South Terrace to Narrows Bridge, Power Street to Warwick Road, and then Ocean Reef Road through to Shenton Avenue. While southbound, just slow from Loftus Street to Millpoint Road, at Canning Highway, and then Belia Drive through to Thomas Road. Drive safely, and that's the latest from Main Roads.
0: Thanks very much, Declan. 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

0: Poco and Crazy Love, and before that The Carpenters. We've Only Just Begun, which was inducted into the Grammy Hall of Fame back in 1998. It's 22 minutes past 5 at 6 tonight. Alex Richards joins you and he'll take you through until 9.
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That song dates back to 1933, the Everly Brothers from 1961, and Temptation, and before that, Elvis and Don't Be Cruel, which Ron in Midland would like to put his name to. Love a good sing-along? Join the Welsh Free Church and the Perth Male Voice Choir for a choral festival at 2:30 on Sunday the 30th at Wesley Church. 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And for further information about all Curtin Community Service announcements, you can go to curtinfm.com.au and click on local events. Steve Forbert with the self-penned Say Goodbye to Little Joe.

0: from May of 1980. That's Jojo Zip and the Falcons and All I Want to Do. And once again in Main Roads, WH, good afternoon to Declan.
1: Good afternoon, Ray. We've got a couple of things going on Leach Highway. The first one is a crash on Leach Highway eastbound before Manning Road in Wilson. The centre lane blocked there with traffic heavy on the approach, so please drive with caution. And then also a breakdown on Leach Highway. This one is westbound at Kwinana Freeway in Brentwood. The right lane blocked there. Traffic also slow on the approach, so caution is advised. Just checking the freeways for the last time. The northbound run busy from Millpoint Road through to Hay Street, Hudson Street to Warwick Road, and then Ocean Reef Road to Shenton Avenue, while southbound slow from Loftus Street to Millpoint Road at Canning Highway and Beerlea Drive to Thomas Road. Drive safely, and that's the latest from Main Roads.
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0: That was originally intended as a demo. That was Robin Ward and A Wonderful Summer. And before that, BJ Thomas with his first hit here. That was Mama. It's 19 minutes to 6.
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Reportedly, that was written for his then 3-year-old daughter, Sally. James Taylor and Your Smiling Face. Now we have an update on that breakdown westbound on Leach Highway at the Kwinana Freeway in Brentwood. The right lane has now been closed by incident response, and of course, traffic is slow on approach. From his album, The Wicked Picket, this is Wilson Pickett and Mustang Sally.

0: That's Wilson Pickett from 1966 and Mustang Sally. Curtin FM 100.1, where every song we play is somebody's favourite. It's 12 minutes to 6.
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3: 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You'll be surprised at what we do.

That won her a Grammy Award. That was Olivia Newton-John and Let Me Be There. Well, it's time for me to go. I'll be back tomorrow afternoon at 3. Thank you very much for joining us today. Now, Alex Richards is next. He'll take you through until 9, when Gary Bryant will be in to keep you company through until midnight. Many thanks to Margaret for taking care of business in the producer's booth. I'm going to leave you with Dan Fogelberg, The Power of Gold. Have a great night. Stay safe. Stay well. We'll see you tomorrow.

It's 3 minutes past six, 16 degrees in Perth, Mandurah, and 15 degrees in Rottnest. And welcome to the Thursday evening program here on 100.1 Curtin FM. Alex Richards here with you from 14 now and 9 o'clock. I also have my fantastic producer, Kevin, in the booth here, who would be more than happy to put your name to a song dedication from tonight's playlist. That was the Beatles from the Hard Day's Night soundtrack with You Can't Do That. And that includes messing up your introduction. Anyways, that's live radio for you. We've got a fantastic selection of music for you this evening. Big thank you, as always, to Ray and Margaret for a fantastic afternoon of news, information and music. And let's keep those good sounds coming now with The Four Tops and I'll Turn to Stone.

Moto Legends, The Four Tops with I'll Turn to Stone from 1966. 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No more dating apps, meet real people the respectful way. And folks, 94841927 is the telephone number. If you'd like to put your name to a song dedication from tonight's playlist, Kevin would be more than happy to do that for you. We've got more music coming up for you very shortly with Vicky Lawrence and Kevin Johnson here on 100.1 Curtin FM.

0: singer, songwriter, comedian, actress, and animal welfare activist Vicki Lawrence with her song Ships in the Night from 1974. Coming up after the break, we'll be on the next plane to New Mexico.
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to take the next plane down to New Mexico. And I'll be waiting here in Alamogordo. I'll have the pickup packed up and ready to go to a somewhere south of nowhere, little place I know.

0: Sam Cooke there with Tennessee Waltz from 1964, and before that, Australian singer-songwriter Kevin Johnson with his song The Next Plane to New Mexico from 1979. And Kevin's had the amazing career, including working with Cole Joy and more recently publishing a novel of his own. Time for a quick look at the weather. And its forecast for Friday is 7 and 23, sunny. Saturday, 9 to 22, partly cloudy. And Sunday, 9 to 20, with a possible shower. 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Or you can drop us a line on studio@curtinfm.com.au. And we'll be more than happy to put your name to a song from tonight's playlist. Coming up after the break, we've got... We'll be taking a break, should I say, with Jimmy Buffett and Alan Jackson.
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0: country am I in?
1: It doesn't matter. It's 5 o'clock somewhere.
0: It's always on 5 in Margaritaville, come to think of it.
1: Yeah, I heard that.
0: You've been there, haven't you?
1: Yes, sir.
0: I've seen your boat there.
1: I've been to Margaritaville a few times.
0: All right. Well, that's good.
1: Stumble my way back.
0: Okay. Well, we just want to make sure you can keep it between the navigational beacons.
1: Between the buoys. I got it.
0: All right. Well, it's 5 o'clock. Let's go somewhere.
1: I'm ready. Crank it up.
0: Let's get out of here.
1: I'm gone.

from 1962, Quincy Jones with a song that needs pretty much no introduction at all, really. That was the Soul Bossa Nova, but probably better known to a lot of us as the theme from Austin Powers. And we also had Alan Jackson and Jimmy Buffett with It's 5 o'clock Somewhere, which I'm sure a lot of people take as an excuse to knock off early, but here we are now on the Thursday evening program, bringing tonight to a close. Alex Richards with you here till 9 o'clock. And if you suffer from trigeminal neuralgia, you don't have to face it alone. 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Coming up now, we've got the Dutch duo of Ali and Edith DeVries, better known to us as Maywood, with Late at Night.

from 1967. That was Cliff Richard and the Shadows with All My Love. And a very good evening to Jill and Tony of Lakelands. Thank you so much for getting in touch and your lovely comments about this evening's show. It's always great to hear from our regulars, and I must admit I do like a bit of Alan Jackson myself. Chattahoochee always makes me chuckle and grin about my younger years too, so good choice. Lovely to hear from you, and I'm also really happy to know that you're enjoying the show. Speaking of regulars, good evening to Rockin' Ronnie of Midland. You've requested Tom Jones from 1967 with Detroit City. And Ronnie, stay tuned. We've got a bit of Elvis for you towards the end of tonight's show as well. You're listening to 100.1 Curtin FM on the Thursday night program, 94841927. Kevin would be more than happy to put your name to a song. Here's Tom Jones for Rockin' Ronnie of Midland.

Cause you know I rode a freight train north to Detroit City. And after all these years I find I've just been wasting my time. You know what I'm gonna do? I'm gonna take my foolish pride, get it on a southbound freight and let it ride. I'm gonna go back to the loved ones, the ones I left waiting so far behind. I wanna go home. Yeah.

0: Ted Mallory there from 1971 with Falling in Love Again. And for Ronnie in Midland, Tom Jones with Detroit City. Folks, we do apologize for the audio issue we had a couple of moments ago. So if you can just indulge me for a couple of moments, I'll quickly just re-acknowledge Jill and Tony of Lakelands. I do apologize if didn't come through terribly clearly just then. Jill and Tony, thank you for your lovely comments. Always good to hear some Alan Jackson. Always makes me laugh. And of course, Ronnie, we hope you enjoyed Tom Jones. Time as well to have a quick g'day for Jane in Manning. Jane, thank you for your call, and I'm glad you enjoyed hearing Sam Cooke a little bit earlier on in the evening. We've got Smokey Robinson and the Miracles coming up for you right after the break. You're listening to Curtin 100.1 FM, where every song is someone's favourite.
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for Jane of Manning. That was Smokey Robinson and the Miracles from 1970 with Tears of a Clown, a song that was also redone in the 90s by an Aussie pop group called Caligula. And the following quote comes from the History of Music website, which states, "This tension between surface brightness and inner darkness is a hallmark of Robinson's songwriting style and contributes to the enduring impact of this song. Whether it's the original or a cover, it's a fantastic tune." And now we've got three complete strangers who seem to call themselves the Walker Brothers with The Sun Ain't Gonna Shine Anymore, here on 100.1 Curtin FM.

0: It's 10 to 7 and just about 15 degrees across the board here between Perth, Mandurah and Rottnest, and you're listening to the Thursday evening program here on 100.1 Curtin FM. Folks, time to take a quick look at what's happening on the roads. There is a breakdown on the Mitchell Freeway northbound at Reed Highway in Kareen. The right emergency lane is blocked. There are no traffic delays, but please proceed with caution. We'll take a break right now and we'll come back with some Petula Clark and a story of Billy and Sue from BJ Thomas very shortly.
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BJ Thomas there with the sad story of Billy and Sue. And before that, Petula Clark from 1968 with Don't Give Up. Petula Clark turns 94 this November, and she just released her autobiography last year, which she said was a book she swore she'd never write. It's simply titled, Is That You, Petula? Well, folks, we heard from Quincy Jones a little bit earlier this evening with the Soul Bossa Nova, or otherwise known as the Austin Powers theme song. Here he is now with the King of Pop as a producer to wrap up the first hour of the show with Michael Jackson and Don't Stop Till You Get Enough.

Andy Kim from 1969 with the slightly more successful version of Baby I Love You, the original being, of course, by the Ronettes in 1964. Folks, in the music world, in terms of rock and roll, we've achieved a lot of things. There's things we will do. We will rock you. We will do anything for love. There's things we want to do. We want to break free. We want to know what love is. And of course, there are things we did. We built the city and we shot the sheriff.

0: Well, Billy Joel wanted to make clear that he didn't start the fire, and Eric Clapton wanted to make absolutely sure that we understood he didn't shoot the deputy. Welcome to the second hour of the Thursday evening show here on Curtain FM. Alex Richards with you till 9 o'clock tonight. And Kevin, our amazing producer, is contactable on 94841927 if you'd like to put your name to a song dedication. Time for a quick look at the weather. Forecast for Friday, 21st of August, 7 to 23 and sunny. Saturday, 9 to 22 with a possible shower after a sunny morning. And on Sunday, a minimum of 8 and a maximum of 20, mostly sunny, partly cloudy with a slight chance of a shower. So altogether, looking pretty good. More music after the break, where things get a little bit stylish with the Hollies, who have themselves a long, cool woman in a black dress coming up very shortly.
1: Do you, or does someone you know, suffer from migraines? 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They are currently looking for individuals aged 18 and above who have a confirmed diagnosis of migraine to take part in the study. If you would like more information, please email calmstudy@curtin.edu.au.

Kenny Rogers with Daytime Lovers, or Daytime Friends, should I say, from 1977. And we also had The Hollies, who escaped to safety with the long, cool woman in a black dress from 1972. A very good evening to Rob from Gosnells. Thank you for your email and kind comments. We've got a bit of Bob Seger and a Silver Bullet Band coming up for you a little bit later in the show. But right now, a twin pack from 1965 with Roy Orbison, and first up, Jade Hurley. 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

She told me something which gave me quite a fright. She said that our love had come to an end, and that from now on I was only just a friend. But you remember, Judy, I said I'd always like to take you out again. And you said to me, darling, you know I'd always like to go.

0: The unmistakable sound of Roy Orbison there with Right Away, and we also had Jade Hurley from 1965 with My Baby Judy. And for fans of Jade Hurley, you'll be pleased to know he's recovering from a shoulder problem and he'll be back touring in September. More music coming up very shortly, but a quick look at the roads right now, and this just in. There's been a crash on the Leach Highway eastbound at Mulyeen Road in Brentwood. Right turning pocket has been blocked. There's tow trucks on site, so please approach with caution. Coming up after break, more music from Art Garfunkel and a group whom I hadn't heard of until now, but they're still active and they're still publishing. Stay tuned for that one.
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identical twin brothers Billy and Bobby Alessi there with their song Forever from 1982. Sorry about that. The Alessi brothers are still active in the music publishing industry at the moment, having just released an album this year, a little bit earlier on. It's available online, and the name of the album is called Sign of the Times. Now, I must admit, I hadn't heard of the Alessi brothers before, and their CV is very, very impressive, having worked with some big names such as Frankie Valli, Peter Frampton, Paul McCartney, Richie Havens, and Olivia Newton-John, for that matter. So, quite a back catalogue, and it's good to see that they're still active at the moment. From the UWA Choral Society, go on a musical trip to France. UWA Choral Society presents A French Connection, Sunday 23rd at 3 p.m. in St. Mary's Cathedral. Beautiful French choral music under Chris Van Toenen, and our tickets are through Tribe Booking. As always, for further information about all Curtin Community Service announcements, please go to curtinfm.com.au and click on local events. Very good evening to Kenny of Redcliffe. Thank you for calling. We've got something quick and catchy for you. From 1968, this is The Turtles with Eleanor.

0: Hey, hey, it's the Monkees with A Little Bit Me and A Little Bit You from 1967, and the Turtles there as well for Kenny of Redcliffe. Very good evening to Rob of Gosnells, one of our regular listeners and indeed a former colleague here at the station. Rob, thank you for getting in touch. Always good to hear from you. We've got some Bob Seger coming up for you on the other side of this break. And we'll, while we're there, we'll also have a bit of a jambalaya with the Carpenters too. You're listening to 100.1 Curtin FM. Thanks for tuning in.
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0: The Carpenters with Jambalaya on the Bayou from 1973, and I must admit that was my introduction to the music of The Carpenters all those years ago. And also for Robin Gosnells, we had Bob Seger and the Silver Bullet Band with Still the Same from 1978. Folks, taking a quick look at the road at the moment, there's a crash reported on Hutton Street closed westbound at Mitchell Freeway in Osborne Park. There's no right turn on Hutton Street eastbound onto the Mitchell Freeway, and so in other words, heading south from Osborne Park, there is no right turn to join the freeway. Seek an alternative route and drive safely. Coming up after the break, we're going on a quick trip to Abergavenny with Marty Wild.
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5: Catch

Sydney band The Groove there with Simon Says from 1967. And we also had Abergavenny by Marty Wilde, who's a fascinating character. He's 87 years old, 6'5" tall. He's still touring this year, and he's a father of four, including one of his most famous daughters, Kim Wilde, who had a hit in 1986 and has kept us hanging on ever since. Folks, we're coming up to the end of the second hour, heading into the third hour, and to wrap up the second hour of the show tonight, here's Harry Chapin.

Ides of March there with Vehicle. They've also had a fairly impressive career, having supported Jimi Hendrix, Janis Joplin and Led Zeppelin, and more importantly, all four original band members are still together, playing with some guest musicians from time to time. Vehicle from 1970 was noted as the fastest selling Warner Brothers music release of the time. And we also had Cats in a Cradle by Harry Chapin, and that was made popular again by Ugly Kid Joe in the early 1990s with their version of Cats in the Cradle. Folks, welcome to the third hour of the evening program tonight. 9484-1927 is the number. Kevin's more than happy to put your name to a song dedication, and it's time for a quick look at the weather. Forecast for tomorrow, Friday 21st of August, 7 and 23 and sunny. Saturday, a possible shower in the morning, 9 and 22, and Sunday, 8 to 20, mostly sunny. More music now with a lady whose career can only be described as legendary. It probably deserves a show of its own, really. It's Joan Baez with Love Is Just a Four-Letter Word.

0: Singer, songwriter, social activist, and portrait artist, the amazing Joan Byers with Love is Just a Four-Letter Word. More music after the break with The Fortunes and a decent slice of meatloaf to go as well.
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It's big, it's hearty, like the dish itself, from the Bat Out of Hell album. That was Meatloaf with Heaven Can Wait. And before that, Freedom Come, Freedom Go from The Fortunes, who are playing live tonight in Illinois in America. As part of the classic circuit, they're touring with The Association, The Troggs, The Cowsills, and Gary Puckett of the Union Gap as well. So good to see they're still alive and, well, still going and performing live, should I say. Now we've got a couple of bits and pieces for you from the 70s and a classic from 1955 here on 100.1 Curtain FM.

People say a man is made out of mud. 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

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I loaded 16 tons of number 9 coal, and the straw boss said, well, bless my soul, you load 16 tons. 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

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You load 16 tons, what do you get? Another day

0: to the company store.
1: Tennessee Ernie Ford from 1955 with the classic 16 Tons. And we also had an easy listening number there from the Scottish duo Gallagher and Lyle with Heart on My Sleeve from 1976. Coming up after the break, we've got some Elvis for Ronnie of Midland, and don't forget, at 9 o'clock this evening, our good friend Gary Bryant, the Gentleman of the Airwaves, comes in to take the Thursday night program and bring this evening to a close. More music coming up very shortly.
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For Ronnie in Midland, Elvis Presley, I'm Coming Home from 1961. Folks, time to move a little bit further on down the line to the 1980s with some John Farnham and first up George Michael with Careless Whisper. It was that song with that sax hook here on Curtain FM.

0: John Farnham with Talk of the Town from 1993, and we also had George Michael with the classic song Careless Whisper from 1984, and that sax hook, which everyone enjoyed back in the day, that was composed by George Michael himself and played by a session musician called Steve Gregory. And ever since then, the internet has come about, and that sax hook has been used as a sound effect to either denote something racy or indeed for parody purposes as well. You're listening to 100.1 Curtin FM, where we've got music and information in no particular order. And after the break, we will come back to pretty much bring this evening to a close with the home straight of tonight's program.
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Cilla Black with You're By World from 1964, and the gorgeous cocktail lounge bar sounds of Herb Alpert and the Tijuana Brass Band with This Guy's So In Love With You. Interestingly, Herb Alpert released an album just a couple of years ago at the age of 89, and the album is simply titled 50, to mark 50 studio albums from him and his band. More music, and the WA Quilters Association presents Traditional Techniques Transformed, a free exhibition at Perth Town Hall to celebrate the association's 50th anniversary, from August 17th to August 22nd, 10 till 4 daily. And as always, for further information about all Curtin Community Service announcements, please go to curtinfm.com.au and click on Local Events. Folks, the home stretch of the show is coming up real quick, so more music now with Simply Red and some Girls, Girls, Girls. 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

0: Sailor with Girls, Girls, Girls from 1976 and Simply Red with You've Got It. Well, folks, that is pretty much me done for the evening. I hope you enjoyed listening to this music as much as I did playing it for you. Big thank you to everybody who either phoned or emailed in with your comments. It's always greatly appreciated. Thank you also to Kevin, my amazing producer, for keeping a lid on things this evening. And tonight's program was sponsored by Solutions Matchmaking. It's never too late for a meaningful connection. Until next time, take care and good night. Don't forget, Gary Bryant at 9.
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Perth forecast for Friday the 21st of August. Sunny, patchy morning fog about the hills. Light winds becoming easterly 15 to 20 kilometres an hour in the morning, then becoming light in the middle of the day. We're anticipating a minimum overnight of 7 degrees. Right now it's 14 degrees in the city. Maximum tomorrow of 23. Maximum of 22 on Saturday with possible showers. Mostly sunny on Sunday. Maximum of 20 again.

0: Mostly sunny on Monday, maximum of 20 degrees. Well, we're loaded and we're good to go. 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

Well, hello and welcome tonight's Gary B. Live and local in the studio tonight, along with Bob in the producer's booth. And we welcome back Leanne to the studio, and we'll hear from Leanne a little later on in the program. Big thanks to Alex Richards and to Kevin for another fab evening program. We got underway with the Beatles' Hello, Goodbye, along with a mega hit from the Queen of Soul, Aretha Franklin, Think, for Sailor Betty out there in Mount Hawthorn. A very good evening to you, Betty. Let's jump right in with Flash in the Pan. Let's rock with Hey St. Peter. You're with Gary B. right here on Curtain FM, a lifetime of music. Chuck, this one's for you.

0: Harry Vander, George Young, they were Flash in the Pan. And that was Hey St. Peter, played tonight for Chuck in New York. Very good morning to you, Chuck. I hope your day is going well. We're back soon with Linda Ronstadt.
1: 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On show 29th of May to the 23rd of August 2026. 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

Nice music from Linda Ronstadt, Carmelita, out of the late 1970s. 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Right now, we've got a twin spin of the 60s. We've got the Young Ones from Cliff Richard and the Shadows for Joanne of Pinjarra. And on the flip side, for Hilary of Morley, we've got GI Blues from The King.

0: 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Ready. For Hilary of Morley and all our Elvis fans, GI Blues. And earlier I played The Young Ones for Joanne of Pinjarra, Cliff Richards and The Shadows. Coming up, a memory from the great Satchmo, John Farnham, Lulu and the Kinks. They're in there too, along with plenty more, like the song coming up from the Pointer Sisters. And I'm playing that tonight for the Golden Grannies, who are enjoying a belated Christmas in July. That's coming up right around the corner.
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fabulous 80s music from Steve Winwood, While You See a Chance. 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Well, here's a terrific memory now from the great Satchmo. Special play tonight for Pauline of Atterdale.

The Herman's Hermits, Listen People, featured on their Best of the Herman's Hermits album. Played that tonight for Robin and Husey out there in Caranup. I know you're big fans of Herman's Hermits. And earlier I played What a Wonderful World by Louis Armstrong as our memory song. And thank you, Pauline, for getting back to us and saying that you enjoyed that song. Well, music now from the 70s, starting with a beauty. This one for Janet and Jeff of Pingerley. This is John Farnham's Comic Conversations.

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Dobie Gray's Slip Away. Time for my Thursday night shout-outs. A very good evening to Kerry in Kinross, Barb in Duncraig, Rebecca in Marmion. How are you going, Rebecca? Trish in City Beach and Helen of Nollamara. If you're tuned in to Curtin FM 100.1, why not give Bob a call on 9484 1927 and perhaps put your name to one of our songs from our playlist, or you can even dedicate a song to someone special. A very good evening to Alan of Como. Your Lou Christie is on the turntable and ready to play. And Lulu will be on the other side.

Marie McDonald McLaughlin Laurie, or better known to us as just Lulu. That was Morning Dew. Well, if you're interested in round 24 of the AFL, that's been run and done. Gold Coast, 14 goals, 19, 103, defeated St Kilda, 12 goals, 8, 80 points. And doing the mathematics in my head, that tells me that's a margin of 23 points for Gold Coast. And week 25 of the NRL, Penrith 24, Melbourne 14. And Bob tells me it's the first time in a long time that the Storm will miss out on finals. Some Hall of Notes are on the way for Miss M in Hocking.

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cars, you might think. 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Your songs are not too far away. The Kinks, take us to the cereal. Enjoy your selection, Anne of Leda. And when we come back, Leanne joins us in the studio.

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1: 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Get out and go the Castlereagh way. Blessings abound like grapes on a vine, traveling on the Castlereagh line. Coolum, Kilroy, Carra, Canungra, Cooyakin, Kinkooboroo, Dagan, Dalveen, Darra, Delungra, Daysdale, Denman, Dunedoo. When traveled all roads are named to enshrine in history as the Castlereagh line.
2: I've never been able to rest easy with the knowledge that Gordon is Jack Seeger's son. And William, the son of the man Jack Seeger murdered. The Christmas of 1896 was one I would long remember. I should have been excited that morning, a few days before Christmas, as I stood with Mrs. Mack on the platform of Gleninnis Railway Station, awaiting the arrival of the train from Sydney, bringing my son Gordon home from school for the holidays. Yet, seldom had I felt more apprehensive. Lottie? I'm sorry, Mrs. Mack, did you say something?
3: Oh, you look as if you're going to a funeral. I do hope you'll put on a more cheerful face for Gordon.
2: I'll do my best, but it isn't going to be easy.
3: Well, you don't have to say anything to him yet a while. Leave it until he's been home for a few days.
2: I want it said before William arrives. If it isn't off my chest by then, my courage will most certainly fail me.
3: Oh, that sounds like the train now.
2: The railway from Armidale to Gleninnis had been through for some years. Castlereagh coaches were no longer part of the local scenery. They'd been pushed west to Warrialder and beyond. And, though they still covered a great deal of territory, their days were numbered. On the other side of the coin, Castlereagh steamships were just beginning to make maritime history. The Castlereagh Coach Company was now the Castlereagh Coach and Steamship Company. Despite Jack Seeger's efforts to make the Castlereagh enterprises independent one of the other, he'd been thwarted by legalities and a conflict of interests among the directors, notably himself and Edwina Hamilton Summers, the major shareholder, who reputedly still aspired to gain control of the company.
3: There he is!
4: Oh, where?
3: The second last carriage. See, he's waving to us.
2: Mother.
5: Oh, darling, how are you?
6: Glad to be home.
3: Oh. Hi, Mrs. Mack.
5: Don't I get a kiss too?
6: You bet. Well, how are my two best girls?
2: He'd grown noticeably, even since he'd been home for the September term holidays. He was well over 6 feet tall and was starting to fill out in the body. His hair was dark, almost black. And, though I did my damnedest not to admit it, even to myself, there was no mistaking his resemblance to Jack Seeger. Oh, his features were much softer and he lacked Seeger's bulk, but it was there in the black eyes, the full mouth, the flashing teeth when he smiled. We went back to the hotel and I waited in the office while he took a bath. Mrs. Mack brought me in a cup of tea.
3: And now, Bristol has made some scones if you'd like one.
2: Oh, no, thank you. But I dare say you could tempt Gordon to one, or two, or three.
3: Or half a dozen.
2: He's always loved hot scones. Oh, Mrs. Mack.
3: Yes?
2: If you didn't know that he's Jack's son, I mean, would you guess from his appearance?
3: Oh, certainly not. They're nothing alike whatever.
2: That's a lie, and you know it.
3: Well, perhaps there are certain slight similarities of a purely physical nature.
2: Oh, they're more than slight.
3: Well, have they ever seen each other since Gordon was a baby?
2: Not to my knowledge. Oh, they must have at some stage while Jack was living in Gleninnis. But that's 12 years ago now. I lie awake nights, wondering what'll happen if ever they do meet.
7: Alison, come in and say hello to your Uncle Matt.
8: Oh, don't fuss her, Jack. She's probably got other things to do. She's just home from school, after all.
7: She's the lady of the house now. She has to learn to act like it. Alison!
4: Yes, Father, I heard you.
7: Well, why didn't you answer? Give your Uncle Matt a kiss.
8: Good day there, young lady.
4: How do you do, Mr. Gore?
7: Well, what kind of a greeting's that? Give him a kiss, I said.
8: Oh, no, no, Jack. What does she want to be kissing an old walrus like me for?
7: Because I told her to, and she's been taught to do like I tell her, haven't you, Alley Cat?
4: Don't call me that.
7: She don't like being called Alley Cat any more than her mother liked being called Frigid Bridget. She don't think it's dignified.
8: Well, I agree with her, it ain't. Oh, which reminds me. I've got something here you might like, young lady. Here we are. I knew I had it somewhere. Well, go ahead, open it up.
4: Pearl earrings.
8: Yeah, it's nothing much, just a trinket I picked up on my travels.
4: Oh, they're beautiful. Oh, thank you, Mr. Gore. Thank you so much. May I go and look at them in the mirror, Father?
7: Just be careful you don't crack it, that's all.
4: They really are beautiful, Mr. Gore. Are they real pearls?
8: Too right they are. I bought them off a genuine pearl trader.
7: No doubt about you, you old bushranger. You know the way to a woman's heart.
8: Speaking of women, you heard anything of Lottie lately?
7: No. Why?
8: Well, I just wondered. He hasn't gone and got herself hitched or anything like that.
7: If she had, I reckon I'd know of it.
8: Yeah, I reckon you would.
7: Meaning what?
8: She still sticks in your craw, doesn't she?
7: Yeah, I reckon she does. But mark my words, Matt, and mark 'em well. It won't always be that way. One of these days I'll hoik her up and spit her out. Like that. And that's where she'll end up. On the floor, at my feet.
9: The rain had come early that summer. Broadmeadows was a picture. The paddocks were lush, that deep green you hear about but don't often see. And the cattle were grazing luxuriantly, lazy and fat in the still heat of December. I topped the rise and came inside of the house, as I'd done countless times in the past. But it didn't feel like I was coming home. It hadn't been home for a long time. There were two tennis rackets leaning against the veranda wall, and Meredith's Palomino pony was hitched to the rail. The front door was open. As I started up the steps, Mouse appeared in the doorway. She had on a white, short dress with a crimson sash about her waist.
10: Charles! So, the Wanderer has finally returned to the fold.
9: I wrote you I'd be home for Christmas, Mouse. Didn't you get the letter?
10: Your mother probably forgot to give it to me.
9: Well, how is Mother?
10: Blooming? Edwina and Meredith are spending the festive season with us, you'll be glad to hear. They've gone into town to do some Christmas shopping. It's a wonder you didn't pass them. Or perhaps you did.
9: No, I came across country. What's that pony doing tied up in the sun?
10: Oh, Meredith must have forgotten to untether him.
9: Meredith was my sister Edwina's 11-year-old daughter, the child of Jack Seeger, though nobody knew it except Edwina and me. Officially and lawfully, she was Meredith Hamilton Summers, the daughter of Edwina and her husband, Dr. Renfrew Summers, who for some time had been living apart from Edwina in Narrabri, having returned to his former medical practice. I didn't know whether he suspected the truth. I thought not, although it wouldn't have altogether surprised me. The child looked very like Edwina, but if one looked for it, one could clearly detect certain unmistakable imprints of Seeger. Or maybe it was just in my mind.
10: I'm having some friends over for tennis this afternoon. You're welcome to join us.
9: Now, if you don't mind, Mouse, I'll forego the pleasure. I want to go over the books.
10: After 3 months, Charles, surely the books can wait another day? Or aren't you planning to stay?
9: I'll be here till after Christmas.
10: Would it be imprudent of me to inquire where you've been and where you propose to go when you leave?
9: The Hamilton interests are widespread, Mouse. As you know, I've been keeping abreast of them, or trying to.
10: How industrious of you.
9: You put a lot of time and effort into reminding me where my duties lay, Mouse. Are you about to reproach me for attending to them?
10: You've never attended to your duties, as far as I'm concerned.
9: I couldn't argue with her there. But a lot of the blame was due to her that our marriage had never been more than a square of cardboard with our names on it. Perhaps if we'd had children, or even a child, it might have been different. But there was little likelihood of that now. I'll go in and see Mother. Then I'm going to have a bath.
10: You've been with her, haven't you?
9: With who?
10: You know who.
9: For what it's worth, Mars, I haven't seen Lottie since just after the hotel was burnt down in Tamworth, which is at least 10 years ago. I've had no contact with her whatever since then.
10: You're not a convincing liar, Charles. You never were.
9: If that's what you believe, I won't try to disillusion you.
10: You disillusioned me a long time ago.
9: You disillusioned yourself, Mars. Lottie and I had nothing to do with it. I left her on the veranda and went into the house. The house where I was born. That I'd loved as a boy. That as a man, I'd grown to hate.
11: Come in.
12: Sorry to be so long, Mother.
11: Oh, you look lovely and fresh. Did you enjoy your bath?
12: And that's why I was so long. You can't get a decent bath at school. In the winter, the water's never hot enough, and in the summer, there's never enough water.
11: Oh, there's plenty of water hereabouts at present. It's been a good summer. Sit down, Gordon. I want to talk to you.
12: What about?
11: Something we should have talked about long before now. Something I've tried to talk about, but I...
12: Well, if it's about the birds and the bees...
11: It's not. Well, that is, not altogether. It's to do with your father.
12: You can save your breath, Mother. I know all about my father.
11: But how could you know all about him? To my knowledge, you've never even met.
12: No, we haven't. But I've seen him around often enough. He once asked me to carry his bags for him.
11: Carry his bags?
12: From the stage station to the Mount Pleasant. I was just a kid, no more than 8 or 9. He flipped a coin at me. "Take my bags, boy," he said. And without waiting for me to answer, walked across the street to the hotel.
11: Did you take his bags?
12: No. I went after him and I threw the coin on the floor and said, "Take your own bags. If you want me to take them, say please."
11: What did he say to that?
12: He didn't say anything. He just looked at me. Then he went on upstairs.
11: We're talking about Jack Seeger?
12: Who else?
11: How long have you known he's your father? Did you know then?
12: No. I just didn't like him.
11: When did you find out?
12: Does it matter?
11: Well, it matters to me.
12: William told me.
11: William?
12: On my 12th birthday. He gave me a riding boot and he said, "This belongs to your father. I stole it." And then he said who my father was. "When you turn 21, he said, "I'll give you his head."
13: And you'll find the next episode of the Castlereagh Line on Alan Simon's program tomorrow morning at about 10:30. Welcome back. Thank you for your company wherever you are listening to us, whether locally, around Australia or overseas. Why not contact us on 9484 1927 and put your name to a song or dedicate a song to someone special. Let's take a look at the weather forecast for the next few days. Sunny, patchy morning fog about the hills, light winds becoming easterly, 15 to 20 kilometres an hour in the morning, then becoming light in the middle of the day. Maximum 23, minimum 7 degrees. For Saturday, maximum 22 and a possible showers. Right now in the city and Mandurah, it's 13 and on the island, 15 degrees. Let's get back underway with Cat Stevens, Peace Train. This is for Jerry from Langford. Hi, Jerry.

0: Stevie Wonder, and As I played that one for Kenny from Redcliffe. Music in the mix this hour: Rod Stewart, John Lennon, Bobby Goldsboro, and a banger from Sean Cassidy. And to take us to the top of the hour, coming up for Fabian of Armadale, John Rawls, Not a Word to Mary.
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This is Rod Stewart. Have I told you lately? For Michelle of Baldivis. Hi, Michelle.

0: Atlanta rhythm section All Night Rain. Carl from Singapore is tuned in and enjoying the music. Good evening and thank you. Your song is on the way.
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0: John Lennon and Woman. Coming up soon, Susie Quattro. If you're a fan of Susie, she's coming to Perth this December and will be playing at the Frio Prison.
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daddy's shoulders, off to bed. 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

Bobby Goldsboro, watching Scotty grow. That was for Sue and Brendan of Arluca. Hi, Sue and Brendan. Taking us to the top of the hour, Camille. Sounds of goodbye.

become so magnified here in the quiet. The kitchen phone that rings, and when you answer quickly, speaking in a whisper, I'm left to wonder why. I've got a lonely feeling that I'm hearing.

Almost a little reggae there from Chicago, another rainy day from the late 1970s. Hey, how good was Leanne? I'm sure we're going to hear lots more from Leanne here on Curtain FM 100.1. Really enjoyed Leanne's company in the studio tonight, and of course, always welcome here with us on the nightlife. Get your screams ready, Andrea and Bentley. Here's the teen idol, Sean Cassidy, and this is Rock and Roll.

Hope you enjoyed Sean Cassidy there, Andrea. I know Bob, who was out in the producer's booth, certainly was. He was up on the desk. He was rocking and rolling. Let's turn the clock back now to 1969 for Yvonne of Madington. Here's a treat, The Big O and Penny Arcade.

0: The Dixie Cups with Chapel of Love, and earlier I played Penny Arcade for long-time listener Yvonne in Mannington. Music ahead this hour from Barry Manilow, Dionne Warwick and the Monkees to take us home. But on the turntable right now in idling, we've got Michael Jackson right after this.
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0: A treat for all our Barry Manilow fans. That was Can't Smile Without You. Joining the program next is Jerry and his pacemakers. And then an instrumental for Tanya of Dianella.
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Just gone, 27 minutes to 11. That was Scarlett O'Hara by Jet Harris and Tony Meehan. They were both ex-Shadows, and we played that one tonight for Tanya of Dianella. And I have to say, Tanya, I haven't heard that one before, so it was really nice to find that one in the record library. Worried about drug use? You don't have to go it alone. 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And for further information about all Curtin Community Service announcements, please go to curtinfm.com.au and click on local events. Tears for Fears are on the turntable now, along with a classic from Men at Work. Enjoy.

Tears for Fears, Everybody Wants to Rule the World, and then tonight's classic Down Under from Men at Work. It was actually the B-side from a 1980 single and came back into life in 1983. Where were you when Australia 2 crossed that finish line? I know where I was. If you like your female vocalists, here are two of the best, Mama Cass and Dionne Warwick.

0: Nice music from the magical voice of Dionne Warwick. 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

0: kicked off the set with the Cufflinks when Julie comes around, and we rounded the set out with Ooh Child from The Five Stair Steps. The mid to late 60s gave us tunes from The Hollies and The Monkees, and they'll take us to our good nights.
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And that's my lot for this evening. Bob and I will be back tomorrow night. I'm sitting in for Alan Wilson for Friday Night Favourites. Big, big thanks to Bob for looking after me and the program this evening out in the producer's booth. And thanks to Leanne for joining us in the studio tonight. I'll leave you with the New Seekers, Beg, Steal or Borrow. On behalf of Curtain Radio, thanks for being part of our show. Catch Glenn Mitchell for Brekkie from 6 tomorrow morning here.

bringing the 60s and 70s together, one song at a time. Here in Perth, it's currently 11 degrees, and it's 20 minutes to 1.

Cause you know I rode a freight train north to Detroit City. And after all these years I find I've just been wasting my time. You know what I'm gonna do? I'm gonna take my foolish pride, get it on a southbound freight and let it ride. I'm gonna go back to the loved ones, the ones I left waiting so far behind. I wanna go home. Yeah.

Here's the weather coming up for Perth. Today, Friday sunny, reaching 23 degrees, and tomorrow, Saturday, should be possible shower, with a top of 22 degrees. Curtin Radio, a lifetime of music.

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1: Good morning, I'm Courtney Thornton. The woman at the centre of the investigation into an alleged sexual assault involving Sydney Swans players has broken her silence. Christina Hearn has the latest.
2: In an interview with News Corp, the woman at the centre of the alleged sexual assault says she does not care about money. All she cares about is justice. The exotic dancer is also claiming that there are, in fact, 9 men in the hotel room at the Pullman in the early hours of Monday morning, and that she gave them a discount because they claimed that they were carpenters and could not pay full price. 5 Swans players have been stood down for the rest of the season. They are Isaac Heaney, Chad Warner, Nick Blakey, James Jordan and Riley Bice.
1: Police say a 90-year-old woman has died after being hit by a ute in the Perth Hills. On Monday afternoon, the woman was in the underground car park of a shopping centre in Kalamunda when she was hit. Police say the woman was critically injured and died at the scene. The 24-year-old driver of the vehicle is helping police with their investigation. In New South Wales, there'll be a review into a heartbreaking miscommunication involving a missing hiker. Police have been forced to apologise after informing the family she'd been found alive when she was

0: in the Nataya National Park yesterday. Initial reports to the media and family members said she was injured but alive. Police later confirming they'd located her deceased. Commissioner Mel Lanyon says the matter will be reviewed.
1: I've spoken to the Commissioner of the SES. Together we will look at the communication, obviously with a view to improving that. This is not a circumstance I would like to see repeated. And again, I unreservedly apologise for any trauma or embarrassment this has caused.
0: At least 15 people have been killed in the latest Russian airstrike on Kyiv, with accusations Moscow is targeting civilians. The BBC's Dan Johnston has more.
2: This is Russian light and fury, sent night after night to batter Ukraine's cities and its people. These aren't nuclear strikes, but ballistic missiles beating depleted air defences. Factories and fuel depots up in flames, but family homes too.
0: Cost of living pressure has hit coffee. One in four Australians have stopped buying takeaway coffees. Canstar says 19% of respondents have invested in their own coffee machine to brew barista-style coffee at home. In sport, St Kilda has ended its 2026 season with a loss to the Suns. Gold Coast 23-point winners in a night to forget for the Saints, with Tom De Koning suffering a shoulder injury. St Kilda coach Ross Lyon says it caps off a difficult season for the 27-year-old.
3: Just had another sublux. That was always the risk, you know. So to his credit, he's been brave. He had the shoulder and the ribs, like 5 weeks punctured lung from that, so we missed him.
0: The round continues tonight with Collingwood up against Brisbane. In Formula One, four-time world champion Max Verstappen has extended his contract with Red Bull Racing. The Dutchman will continue racing with the squad until at least 2030. And Carlos Alcaraz will return to play at the upcoming US Tennis Open after 4 months off the court. With the details next.
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7: A mostly sunny Friday with a top of 23 degrees. A possible shower tomorrow and 22 before the sunshine returns on Sunday and 20. And it will continue to shine on Monday, 20 degrees as well. Outside at the moment, 7.4. Good morning, Glenn Mitchell with you for breakfast. For the last time this week, well done, folks, collectively, together. We've made it through to Friday. And hopefully, if you are a traditional working week employee or even employer, you get through today nicely and have some quality family time over the weekend. If you'd like to join us and let us know what's happening in your world, and in particular if you see something out on our streets this morning, then Kevin, for the second time this week, lucky man, is out beyond the glass ready to have a chat with you. 9484 1927. That's 9484 1927. We've already been alerted to some emergency works that are being undertaken right in the heart of the CBD. Murray Street is currently closed westbound between Pierce Street and Barrack Street in the CBD. Watercorp crew is busily working there, and hopefully that will be reopened ASAP as we head towards peak hour. So that's Murray Street closed westbound between Pierce Street and Barrack Street in the heart of the CBD.
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That's Noel Harrison and the Windmills of Your Mind. Hopefully your mind won't be spinning too fast today. If you happen to be heading interstate, maybe you're going away for a little weekend sojourn. If you're heading to Adelaide, you can expect a shower or two today and a max of 16 degrees. Melbourne, partly cloudy, 16. A shower or two down in Hobart, they're shooting for 15 degrees today. Cloud about in Canberra and 17. Sydney, showers and 23. A mostly sunny Friday in Brisbane and 24 degrees. And Darwin, yet you... You guess, folks, 5 days in a row, 33 degrees and sunny.

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0: At Stylus, living in a world of make-believe. We've got our first crash of the morning, folks. It's on Tonkin Highway, as I mentioned earlier in the week. We seem to have a lot of incidents on Tonkin Highway each morning. This one is heading north at Abernathy Road in Kewdale. The left lane, as a result, is blocked. Now, Tony, who's doing the right thing, he's up in the Territory. He's up in Darwin. He's been up there for 2 weeks. And he's about to leave and continue his holiday into Queensland. And Tony tells us that the weather in Darwin has been absolutely beautiful for the last fortnight, in the low 30s every day. And as I mentioned, we've had 33 from Monday to Friday this week. But as I said, Tony's doing the right thing. He's normally living down here in Murdoch, but he's on holidays at the moment. And wherever you go, you can be like Tony. You can take us with you and keep in touch with your favourite station celebrating its 50th anniversary this year, Curtin FM. All you ever need to do if you're beyond our Perth transmitter range is simply go to our website, easy one to remember, curtinfm.com.au, and then follow the link to our streaming service. So, Tony, happy travels as you make your way across Northern Australia.
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Alcaola there, and that is the Magnificent Seven, the theme from the film of the same name, way back in 1960. Just an update, that crash on Tonkin Highway northbound at Abernathy Road in Kewdale, the offending vehicles have now been moved into the left emergency lane, the tow trucks are there. And just to repeat, Emergency Water Corp works are being undertaken in the heart of the CBD, and currently it means Murray Street is closed westbound between Pier Street and Barrack Street. So if you need to get through that area, if you are heading west, you're going to have to take an alternate route. So that's a closure on Murray Street westbound between Pier and Barrack Streets in the heart of the CBD. Dragon now, they're still in love with you, which is good news as we head towards our 6:30 news headlines.

0: Good morning, I'm Courtney Thornton. The woman at the centre of the investigation into an alleged sexual assault involving Sydney Swans players has broken her silence. Christina Hearn has the latest.
1: In an interview with News Corp, the woman at the centre of the alleged sexual assault says she does not care about money. All she cares about is justice. The exotic dancer is also claiming that there are, in fact, 9 men in the hotel room at the Pullman in the early hours of Monday morning, and that she gave them a discount because they claimed that they were carpenters and could not pay full price. 5 Swans players have been stood down for the rest of the season. They are Isaac Heaney, Chad Warner, Nick Blakey, James Jordan and Riley Bice.
0: Police say a 90-year-old woman has died after being hit by a ute in the Perth Hills. On Monday afternoon, the woman was in the underground car park of a shopping centre in Kalamunda when she was hit. Police say the woman was critically injured and died at the scene. The 24-year-old driver of the vehicle is helping police with their investigation. In New South Wales, there'll be a review into a heartbreaking miscommunication involving a missing hiker. Police have been forced to apologise after informing the family she'd been found alive when she was dead. The body of 18-year-old Lily Hooper was found in the Nataya National Park yesterday. Initial reports to the media and family members said she was injured but alive. Police later confirming they'd located her deceased. Commissioner Mel Lanyon says the matter will be reviewed.
2: I've spoken to the Commissioner of the SES. Together we will look at the communication, obviously with a view to improving that. This is not a circumstance I would like to see repeated, and again, I unreservedly apologise for any trauma or embarrassment this has caused.
0: At least 15 people have been killed in the latest Russian airstrike on Kyiv, with accusations Moscow is targeting civilians. The BBC's Dan Johnston has more.
3: This is Russian light and fury, sent night after night to batter Ukraine's cities and its people. These aren't nuclear strikes, but ballistic missiles beating depleted air defences. Factories and fuel depots up in flames, but family homes too.
0: Cost of living pressure has hit coffee. 1 in 4 Australians have stopped buying takeaway coffees. Canstar says 19% of respondents have invested in their own coffee machine to brew barista-style coffee at home. In sports, St Kilda has ended its 2026 season with a loss to the Suns. Gold Coast 23-point winners in a night to forget for the Saints, with Tom De Koning suffering a shoulder injury. St Kilda coach Ross Lyon says it caps off a difficult season for the 27-year-old.
4: Just had another sublux. That was always the risk, you know. So to his credit, he's been brave. He had the shoulder and the ribs, like 5 weeks punctured lung from that, so we missed him.
0: The round continues tonight with Collingwood up against Brisbane. In Formula One, 4-time world champion Max Verstappen has extended his contract with Red Bull Racing. The Dutchman will continue racing with the squad until at least 2030. And Carlos Alcaraz will return to play at the upcoming US Tennis Open after 4 months off the court. With the details next.
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7: Mostly sunny and 23 today, then the very slight chance of a shower tomorrow and a top of 22 before a sunny Sunday and Monday. Sunday will be 20, Monday will be 20 as well. And outside at the moment, it is 6.9 degrees. As we say, good morning on this Friday to Courtney Thornton.
8: Hello, good morning.
7: Have you cut back on your purchases of coffee? What was that? 1 in 5 people have reduced their takeaway coffee bill.
8: I very rarely buy coffee unless I'm maybe going out for breakfast with someone. But no, we've got our coffee machine at home. So, yeah, exactly as the story said, more likely to just have it at home now.
7: Yeah, I'm not. Good morning to Tracy and Peggy, who run the Corner Cafe, which is only, and I've measured it, it is 114 paces, kid you not, from my front door.
8: Wow.
7: And we had a coffee machine and it went on the blink and I thought, oh, I'm not going to get a new one. It's only a 114-metre walk. So I go down there about three times a day and I pick one up on the way to work. So I'm a minimum of four. If I go out anywhere, I grab another one. When I used to be doing, I've taken a bit of time off doing long walks. I used to have two when I was out walking. My walk was always around the western suburbs. It was predicated on which cafes were open at which time of the day. So it's not unusual for me to have half a dozen coffees all purchased.
8: All right, money bag.
7: Not very smart, though, is it, really? But no, I'm a bit of a coffee addict. And not only do I go where the cafes are open, but I do try to find my way to the ones that have got the best coffee, or at least the coffee that I like most. So,
8: I've spoken to family, and once you work out, if you calculate how many coffees you're buying a week and then how much that is a year, it's so much money compared to just buying a good quality machine and then just having it at home.
7: Yeah, my wife has mentioned that, but I said, look, I don't smoke, never have, and I don't drink alcohol. So, you know, coffee's my, you know, I don't go out to the pub and, you know, have a couple of beers, which would equate to a lot of coffee. So, yeah, well, that's my story, and hopefully she's still asleep and not listening, and I'll get away with it for another few weeks. Why? I'm not big on manual labour, so why make a coffee myself when it's 114 paces away?
8: But it's so good when, you know, you can wake up first thing in the morning and you can have a coffee straight away.
7: Yeah, well, I wake up and the cafe's open at 6 a.m, so on weeks when I'm not working. Anyway, I'm a season ticket holder down there, and as I said, Tracy and Peggy, good morning. I'll see you a little bit later in the day several times. We'll talk to you. Yeah, sorry.
8: I was going to say, if you ever, you know, moved house or something, started going somewhere else, they'd probably have to close down.
7: I would think so. Their profits would go through the floor. Yeah, so
8: wow.
7: I'm looking. I did see they had a new flash. One of them had a new flash German luxury sedan out the front. Maybe I've paid for it. Yeah.
8: Goodness me.
7: Yeah. No. The less I think about this, the better off I'll be. We'll keep listening to you throughout the morning, and we'll have word of the day at 8 again.
8: Yeah, we'll have an intervention at 8 as well.
7: Yeah, probably need one. Go away, Courtney Thornton. In our Albany newsroom, yes, we're branching out, folks. Here's Bruce Springsteen.

That's Quarterflash and Harden My Heart. Now, if you fancy giving bowls a go, lawn bowls, then the Belmont City Bowling Club is offering free membership along with free club uniforms as well. Shirts, shorts, trousers, skirts. You can grab a mate, hit the rink and start rolling. 0458 018 281 if you want some more details about the Belmont City Bowling Club, or go to our website, curtinfm.com.au, and click on local events. Tony from Stirling, thank you very much for your phone call, Tony. He's done some calculations, and given I probably have around six coffees a day, Tony says roughly $5 each, it adds up to $10,920 a year. I wonder what a coffee machine costs. As I said, ours went on the... Anyway, thanks very much, Tony. It's a depressing start for me heading into the weekend. 13 minutes to 7.

0: That's Joni Mitchell experiencing a Chelsea morning here in Perth. We are experiencing 7.1 degrees, mostly sunny today, and heading for 23.
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4: 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Kurt

That's Bobby Darin and Nature Boy. I have no desire to have a coffee machine at home. This is from Desma. It's not just the delicious coffee, it's being out and about, bidding people a good morning. And if you're lucky enough, enjoying the joys of being near the water as well, if you're down along the coast. The cost, I doubt there would be anything beneficial having someone say he didn't waste his money on coffee at your funeral. Good on you, Desma. I like you. Now, just a reminder on our way to news, emergency works have closed a street partially in the Perth CBD. Murray Street closed westbound between Pierce Street and Barrack Street. Hopefully Water Corp will get that rectified ASAP. Bob Seger and the Silver Bullet Band aboard the Ship of Fools, and they're going to glide us up towards 7 o'clock. Baby.

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1: Good morning, I'm Courtney Thornton. A woman alleging she was sexually assaulted in a Melbourne hotel where Sydney Swans players were staying says all she wants is justice. The exotic dancer has told News Corp she offered the men a discount after they claimed to be carpenters and they couldn't afford the full rate. Five Swans players have been stood down for breaches of AFL club standards, but no charges have been laid. AFL legend Mick Malthouse says the players might need to be moved on.
2: I suspect there will be a lot of senior players there that would be saying, look, I don't know whether I can play with these players. And that's going to be the test of the club and also the coach. In many ways, if the player group are going to stay together, then the repairs are going to be long and hard.
1: A former detective says improving communication will be key to avoiding a repeat of the tragic confusion associated with the discovery of a missing hiker's body. Lily Hooper was found in the New South Wales Southern Highlands after an 8-day search, with initial reports indicating the 18-year-old was injured but alive. Police confirmed her death about an hour later. Former detective Luke Taylor says more incidents will likely occur if nothing changes.
3: Something is seriously going on with the police and their training. The police are the peak body. Operational command rests with them. We're taught how to command, control, and communicate. If you need to clarify communication, you do so as many times, despite any emotion or excitement. So let's get the communication right.
1: A new survey shows a growing number of younger Australians believe the property market is broken.

0: Money magazine data shows the greatest fear of 42% of those under 35 is never being able to buy a home. The publication's Tom Watson says it represents a generational divide.
1: From a policy point of view, I imagine that the government and governments around Australia will still be thinking that whatever they can do to incentivise younger buyers.
0: Economists say it's important to put Australia's debt levels in the context of the rest of the economy. The country's debt has surpassed the $1 trillion mark for the first time. AMP Deputy Chief Economist Diana Musina says it's not enough to derail Australia's level of growth.
2: Our level of budget deficits is still quite moderate relative to global peers and also relative to the size of our economy. I mean, the US, for example, has budget deficits worth over 6% of GDP. And in Australia, we have deficits of 1%.
0: A 35-year-old woman has been charged in connection with a failed terror plot in New York. It involved using an explosive device to blow up the New York State Capitol. The woman has sworn her allegiance to ISIS and conducted surveillance at the Capitol at least five times. In sport, Gold Coast Nick Holman is celebrating a fairy tale finish to his AFL career overnight. The Suns veteran kicking two goals in a 23-point win over St Kilda. Coach Damien Hardwick says he's a much-loved teammate.
3: He's a terrific Gold Coast Suns man. He will be missed, but he's certainly not going to be a stranger to us. We love what he brings to the footy club. We love what he brings to our community. So we're very, very fortunate for a guy like Nick to have walked through our doors.
0: The round continues tonight with Collingwood up against Brisbane. Jessica Pegula is through to the semi-finals of the Cincinnati Tennis Open after a hard-fought three-set win against Amanda Anisimova. And the Kookaburras have fought back to secure a 2-2 draw against South Africa at the Men's Hockey World Cup. With the details next.
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7: Mostly sunny Friday, 23 degrees. The hint of a shower tomorrow and 22. Sunday, mostly sunny and 20. Monday, likewise, mostly sunny and 20. Outside at the moment, 6.9 degrees.

That's the Foundations and Baby, Now That I've Found You. We have a truck breakdown, Leach Highway eastbound at Mullion Road in Brentwood. The centre lane is currently at a standstill because that is where the truck is. That's Leach Highway eastbound at Mullion Road in Brentwood, the centre lane block. Very shortly we'll be checking in with Main Roads and they hopefully will be able to give us a little bit more information about those emergency works on Murray Street in the CBD.

0: That's T-Rex and I Love to Boogie. I tell you what, do we have someone online now who likes to do just that? It's been a while. Bernie joins us from Main Roads. Morning, Bern.
1: Oh, yes, sir. I can boogie. Absolutely.
0: You're cutting up the dance floor this weekend?
1: Always. Just in my lounge room, but that's okay.
0: Don't wear the...
1: With my beanie on and my Ugg boot. All good.
0: Oh, don't wear the carpet out. Now, your footy season ends this weekend, being an Eagles fan.
1: Oh, I think it ended, halfway through, didn't it?
0: Oh, well, you won a lot more than the one you won last year.
1: Yes, true. Mm. And we are looking good. I'm not going to use that rebuilding word, but we are looking good.
0: Excellent. Excellent. Now, before we get onto the roads, the most important thing, breakfast?
1: Oh, you know what? I've just had a coffee, but I do have a hash brown coming in from Hungry Jack's.
0: Gee, that's an expensive Uber Eats delivery.
1: Oh, no, there's a few of us that all chipped in, but I just tagged on somebody else's order and got a free hash brown. You've got to love that, don't you?
0: Oh, beautiful. Now, I've been mentioning this morning some emergency waterworks on Murray Street. Is that still in place?
1: Still in place. So that's Murray Street. It's closed westbound, Glenn, between Pier and Barrack Streets in the first CBD. Yeah, look, they're on site. Just drive with caution. Give them a safe working space. Truck breakdown now, Leach Highway eastbound at Moulin Road in Brentwood. The centre lane is blocked and you can imagine traffic is a little slow with morning peak, so allow for a safe merge there. But the freeways, you've got to like Fridays. Mitchell southbound, just a little under speed, Reed Highway. Kwinana northbound, the usual stuff around Anketell to Rowley Road and a little slow Leach Highway. And that's the latest from Main Roads.
0: Enjoy your hash brown.
1: I will.
0: Bernie there from Main Roads. If you see something out there, then give Kevin a call and we'll pass it through to the listener. 9484 1927.
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0: Good morning, I'm Courtney Thornton. A woman alleging she was sexually assaulted in a Melbourne hotel where Sydney Swans players were staying says all she wants is justice. The exotic dancer has told News Corp she offered the men a discount after they claimed to be carpenters and they couldn't afford the full rate. Five Swans players have been stood down for breaches of AFL club standards, but no charges have been laid. AFL legend Mick Malthouse says the players might need to be moved on.
1: I suspect there are a lot of senior players there that would be saying, look, I don't know whether I can play with these players. And that's going to be the test of the club and also the coach. In many ways, if the player group are going to stay together, then the repairs are going to be long and hard.
0: A former detective says improving communication will be key to avoiding a repeat of the tragic confusion associated with the discovery of a missing hiker's body. Lily Hooper was found in the New South Wales Southern Highlands after an 8-day search, with initial reports indicating the 18-year-old was injured but alive. Police confirmed her death about an hour later. Former detective Luke Taylor says more incidents will likely occur if nothing changes.
2: Something is seriously going on with the police and their training. The police are the peak body. Operational command rests with them. We're taught how to command, control, and communicate. If you need to clarify communication, you do so as many times, despite any emotion or excitement. So let's get the communication right.
0: A new survey shows a growing number of younger Australians believe the property market is broken and out of reach. Money magazine data shows the greatest fear of 42% of those under 35 is never being able to buy a home. The publication's Tom Watson says it represents a generational divide.
3: From a policy point of view, I imagine that the government and governments around Australia will still be thinking that whatever they can do to incentivise younger buyers.
0: Economists say it's important to put Australia's debt levels in the context of the rest of the economy. The country's debt has surpassed the $1 trillion mark for the first time. AMP Deputy Chief Economist Diana Musina says it's not enough to derail Australia's level of growth.
4: Our level of budget deficits is still quite moderate relative to global peers and also relative to the size of our economy. I mean, the US, for example, has budget deficits worth over 6% of GDP. And in Australia, we have deficits of 1%.
0: A 35-year-old woman has been charged in connection with a failed terror plot in New York. It involved using an explosive device to blow up the New York State Capitol. The woman has sworn her allegiance to ISIS and conducted surveillance at the Capitol at least 5 times. In sport, Gold Coast Nick Holman is celebrating a fairy tale finish to his AFL career overnight. The Suns veteran kicking 2 goals in a 23-point win over St Kilda. Coach Damien Hardwick says he's a much-loved teammate.
5: He's a terrific Gold Coast Suns man. He will be missed, but he's certainly not going to be a stranger to us. We love what he brings to the footy club. We love what he brings to our community. So we're very, very fortunate for a guy like Nick to have walked through our doors.
0: The round continues tonight with Collingwood up against Brisbane. Jessica Pegula is through to the semi-finals of the Cincinnati Tennis Open after a hard-fought 3-set win against Amanda Anisimova. And the Kookaburras have fought back to secure a 2-all draw against South Africa at the Men's Hockey World Cup. Weather details next.
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9: A mostly sunny day today as we head for a top of 23. A possible shower tomorrow and 22. Sunday and Monday, both mostly sunny and 20 degrees outside at the moment. It is 8.1. And just a reminder, folks, 25 minutes to 8. So you are in a school zone, you need to reduce your speed to 40 kilometres an hour between now and 9 a.m. Normie Rowe and the Stones That I Throw.

Ian Kane and Boys Crying. There's nothing wrong with that. A truck breakdown, Leach Highway, eastbound at Moulin Road in Brentwood. The centre lane has been closed now by incident response. So that's a truck breakdown, Leach Highway, eastbound at Moulin Road in Brentwood. And as has been the case for the last hour and a half, emergency works continue, courtesy of Water Corp, on Murray Street. It is closed currently westbound between Pier Street and Barrack Street, right in the heart of the CBD. So you're going to have to take a slightly alternate route there if you're heading westbound down Murray Street. Between Pier and Barrack, it has been closed. People say

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0: That's ABBA and Dancing Queen. It is 9 minutes to eight outside at the moment. We've just gone past 9 degrees en route to a mostly sunny 23 degree day.
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2: Good morning, I'm Courtney Thornton. The woman at the centre of the investigation into an alleged sexual assault involving Sydney Swans players has made a statement. She says she's not interested in money, she just wants justice. The woman has told the Herald Sun, it happens too often to women and they get away with it. AFL legend Mick Malthouse says the club may need to move the five players at the centre of the investigation on.
3: I suspect that there will be a lot of senior players there that would be saying, look, I don't know whether I can play with these players, and that's going to be the test of the club and also the coach. And in many ways, if the player group are going to stay together, then the repairs are going to be long and hard.
2: The body of bushwalker Lily Hooper has now been recovered from dense bushland in the New South Wales Southern Highlands. Dusty Fitzpatrick reports.
4: A desperate search had been underway to try and find the 18-year-old who'd been missing for 8 days in the Natai National Park. It was initially reported to the media and members of Ms. Hooper's family that she was injured but alive when she was found yesterday, but police confirmed about an hour later they'd located her deceased body. Commissioner Mal Lanyon has apologised over the miscommunication and says a review is underway. The teenager's body has now been retrieved from dense bushland. A